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17: 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There may be leftover shower or thunderstorm through the overnight, low 70s. Spotty showers and thunderstorms Monday, 81 to 85. Isolated showers or storms Monday night, low 70s. Afternoon showers and thunderstorms Tuesday, 78 to 82. I'm Precision Weather Meteorologist.
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4: In the NFL tonight, Detroit is in action. In a game at Carolina, the Panthers late first quarter are leading 7-3 on a 15-yard touchdown run from Chuba Hubbard. Early in the game, the Lions got their points on a 54-yard field goal from Jake Bates. Kansas City won the battle of 3-0 teams at Las Vegas, 30-27. Kenneth Walker with two late touchdown runs. San Francisco is 4-0 after beating Denver 24-14. Minnesota's 4-0 after its 15-10 victory over Miami. Will Reichert 5-for-5 on field goals. Seattle held on 30-23 against the Chargers.

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20: 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There may be leftover shower or thunderstorm through the overnight, low 70s. Spotty showers and thunderstorms Monday, 81 to 85. Isolated showers or storms Monday night, low 70s. Afternoon showers and thunderstorms Tuesday, 78 to 82. I'm Precision Weather Meteorologist Ross Murley on WNZF.
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21: And here's what you need to know.
22: There's playoff baseball on FS1 tonight in the NL Division Series. In LA, the Braves lead the Dodgers 2-1, bottom of the fifth, but the Dodgers have the first two men aboard. In the inning, pitching change right now. It's one game to none, Dodgers in the best of five. Top seed Milwaukee up two games to none in its best of five after beating San Diego 4-3 with a two-run single with two outs in the bottom of the ninth. Chase Briscoe won the NASCAR race at Vegas. WNBA playoff wins for Golden State and Atlanta. The Sunday night NFL games at halftime. Detroit is tied 16-16 at Carolina. Bryce Young with a touchdown pass of 32 yards to Teteroa McMillan in the second quarter. Kansas City's 4-0 after winning at Las Vegas in a comeback 30-27. San Francisco's 4-0 after beating Denver 24-14. Minnesota's 4-0 after edging Miami 15-10. Wins for the Colts and Seattle. I'm Steve DeSager.
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10: 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There may be leftover shower or thunderstorm through the overnight, low 70s. Spotty showers and thunderstorms Monday, 81 to 85. Isolated showers or storms Monday night, low 70s. Afternoon showers and thunderstorms Tuesday, 78 to 82. I'm Precision Weather Meteorologist Russ Murley on...
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11: And here's what you need to know.
12: There's playoff baseball from Dodger Stadium on FS1. Atlanta is leading LA 3-1 in the bottom of the eighth. The Dodger offense with runners in scoring position 0-for-8. Dodger pitching has walked 8 in 8 innings tonight. Braves this close to making it one game apiece in the best of 5 division series. And star lefty Chris Sale will start game 3 in Atlanta Tuesday against LA's Yoshinobu Yamamoto. Top seed Milwaukee up 2 games to none after beating San Diego 4-3. With a two-run single with two outs in the bottom of the ninth. NASCAR win in Vegas for Chase Briscoe. In the Sunday night NFL game, Carolina has just kicked a field goal to go up 32-19 over Detroit. Teteroa McMillan with 12 catches, 170 yards, and 2 touchdowns for the Panthers. In the battle of 3-0 teams, Kansas City won at Vegas 30-27. Niners 4-0 after beating Denver. Minnesota 4-0. They beat the Miami Dolphins.
11: This is Fox Sports Late Night. 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And we never stop the party. 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
13: Oh, let's go, stinking genius.
14: Let's go, big boy. Let's go.
13: Tonight we got a big game between the Dodgers and the Braves taking place in the National League Divisional Series. Dodgers won game 1. They're in trouble tonight.
14: Yeah.
13: Bottom of the 8th, they trail it 3-1. Maybe your eyes are on Sunday night football where there's not a lot of defense being played between the Lions and the Panthers. Bryce Young, are you buying now? 32-19.
14: I always told you how good he was.
13: Right. Yeah, you've been a big Bryce Young guy. 8:59 to go in the game, so still plenty of time, but looks like the Panthers are in control. We got a full weekend of college football to get to, plus a great week ahead. Basketball's, we got NBA exhibition season, hockey season is here. This might be the, just for the amount of events that we get, Arnie.
14: Yeah.
13: I don't know if it gets much better than this.
14: No, we get everything. Yeah, the NBA finally tagging.

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8: 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There may be leftover shower or thunderstorm through the overnight, low 70s. Spotty showers and thunderstorms Monday, 81 to 85. Isolated showers or storms Monday night, low 70s. Afternoon showers and thunderstorms Tuesday, 78 to 82. I'm Precision Weather Meteorologist Ross Murley on WNZF.
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11: The NFL Sunday night game at Carolina went to the Panthers over the Detroit Lions, 32-26. Teteroa McMillan with 14 catches, 192 yards, and two scores. Kansas City won the battle of 3-0 teams at Las Vegas, 30-27. Kenneth Walker, two late touchdown runs, 177 yards rushing in the game. San Francisco is 4-0 after beating Denver 24-14. Minnesota's 4-0 after its win against Miami, 15-10. Indianapolis and Seattle each won. New England won at Buffalo, 29-26 on a touchdown pass with under 2 minutes left. And the Rams won at Philadelphia, 24-20 in a comeback. In the NL Division Series, the Braves are tied at a game apiece after beating the Dodgers in L.A. 3-2. Chris Sale, Game 3 in Atlanta Tuesday on FS1 against Yoshinobu Yamamoto. Brewers up 2-0 with 2 in the ninth, beat the Padres 4-3. I'm Steve DeSager.
10: This is Fox Sports Late Night. And we never stop the party. 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
12: How about this stat? How about this number to kick off hour two? It's Arnie and Plank here on Fox Sports Radio. This is from at John Todd NFL. Teams to start 4-0 that didn't score a touchdown in two of their four wins. The 1922 Chicago Cardinals, the 1923 Chicago Cardinals, and the 2026 Minnesota Vikings. Who won today?
13: Five field goals today, is that what it was?
12: Five field goals today.
13: You can't score against the Dolphins, you've got problems.
12: Oh, I thought you were trying to build up your Dolphins there. See? They're really good, I told you guys. Look, they're shutting them down.
13: Ache for Arch.
12: I think Andy Reid is the winningest coach at Allegiant Stadium after his win today. And speaking of Andy Reid, this is his 8th 4-0 start to a season. The 7th time he's done it with the Chiefs. You want to take a guess? There's only 4 NFL coaches now, including Andy Reid, who have started a season 4-0 at least 8 times. I'll tell you something. Belichick's not on this list.
13: Okay.
12: All right.
13: How far do I have to go far back for some?
12: You got to go back a bit here.
13: Chuck Knoll?
12: Well, I got to go further back than that, but he is not on the list. 4 coaches.
13: Vince Lombardi?
12: Vince Lombardi is not on the list.
13: Oh,
12: one more to at least get one guy on the list. Come on, Arnie.
13: It's not Mike Ditka, is it?
12: No, it's Don Shula.
13: Oh, geez. I was going to say Shula.
12: Tom Landry.
13: Okay, I didn't know that.
12: And 12, 8-0, or 12-4.

0: Evil took second place, while Heart of the Beast finished third.
1: Now Digger here got us into this mess, and Digger's gonna dig us out.
0: Meanwhile, Tom Cruise's latest movie, Digger, finished in fifth place with only $8 million on a budget of over $150 million. Mike Dubosky, ABC News.
2: 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Her lawyer saying her arms were burned and blistered from the drugs 4 days ago. Her medical decisions being made now by someone with her power of attorney. Their identity remains undisclosed. I'm Wayne Cabot, ABC News.
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5: 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Might be a leftover shower or storm overnight tonight, low 70s. Spotty showers and thunderstorms Monday, 81 to 85. Isolated showers, low 70s Monday night. Afternoon showers and thunderstorms near 80 Tuesday. Isolated showers Wednesday. I'm Precision Weather Meteorologist Russ Murley on WNZF.
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20: 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Very talented people. Here's Erica Poe from Columbia, Tennessee. Love Lives on the Wind.

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2: 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Might be a leftover shower or storm overnight tonight, low 70s. Spotty showers and thunderstorms Monday, 81 to 85. Isolated showers, low 70s Monday night. Afternoon showers and thunderstorms near 80 Tuesday. Isolated showers Wednesday. I'm Precision Weather Meteorologist Russ Murley on WNZF.
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2: Hurricane protection at its best. 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There may be a leftover shower or thunderstorm through the overnight, low 70s. Spotty showers and thunderstorms Monday, 81 to 85. Isolate

0: Tuesday, isolated showers Wednesday. I'm Precision Weather Meteorologist Russ Murley on WNZF.
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7: 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There may be leftover shower or thunderstorm through the overnight, low 70s. Spotty showers and thunderstorms Monday, 81 to 85. Isolated showers or storms Monday night, low 70s. Afternoon showers and thunderstorms Tuesday, 78 to 82. I'm Precision Weather Meteorologist Ross Smartley on WNZF.
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4: 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Showers and thunderstorms, mid-80s today. Showers and thunderstorms, lower 70s tonight. Scattered showers and thunderstorms continue tomorrow, upper 70s. Isolated showers on Wednesday. I'm Precision Weather Meteorologist Russ Murley on WNZF.
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5: From ABC News, I'm Chuck Sievertson. Good morning. American bombers on the move and flying out of the United Kingdom. Days after a possible terrorist plot targeting an airbase outside of London, the U.S. is now moving out. ABC's Allison Kosick.
6: The New York Times reports a sense of urgency spiked about new threats of an Iran-backed plot against the base, alarming commanders. American forces use the base in southern England to fly missions against Iran. Just last week, the UK foiled an alleged terror plot near the base.
5: In southern Georgia,
7: our prayers are with the victims and the families of the victims.
5: Police Chief Craig Peavy, after gunfire at a homecoming block party, left two dead, nearly three dozen more hurt.
7: Victims range from 14 to 51 years old. Conditions of the victims at this time range critical to stable.
5: So far, no arrests. Health officials in Russia insisting they have things under control after a lab researcher died from pneumonic plague. ABC's Marcus Moore at the Foreign Desk.
8: In response to the situation, there was an emergency meeting of the country's top health officials.

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2: The Coast Guard now says it has suspended the search for a medical flight that went missing off Nantucket.
3: According to the operator, Bermuda Skyport, the Canadian Registered Air Ambulance left L.F. Wade International Airport in Bermuda around 12:41 Saturday morning. At 2 a.m., roughly 80 minutes later, the FAA losing contact with the Gulfstream G-100. A source telling ABC News officials believe the plane rapidly descended 7,500 feet before hitting the water.
2: ABC's Morgan Norwood. Anger in Japan after a U.S. Marine was arrested for allegedly robbing and killing a woman in Okinawa. ABC's Lama Hassan.
4: The murder investigation igniting a scathing response. The Prime Minister Sanae Takaichi posting on social media saying, "The occurrence of such an extremely brutal and heinous incident is a matter of profound regret, and as the government of Japan, we have lodged a strong protest with the U.S. side." The U.S. ambassador summoned by the foreign ministry and confirming they are fully cooperating with the Japanese government and local police.
2: Officials say the Marine, 20-year-old Lance Corporal Devin Ballard, was seen entering a hotel with the victim and then was later spotted leaving alone with her belongings. With Brent crude still trading over $100 a barrel, several major oil exporters say they will keep production steady next month. So-called OPEC Plus group includes Saudi Arabia, Russia, and Iraq. Meanwhile, several countries are promising to release diesel reserves. Chuck Sievertson, ABC News.
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7: 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Showers and thunderstorms, mid-80s this afternoon. Showers and storms, low 70s tonight. Scattered showers and thunderstorms, upper 70s tomorrow. Isolated showers Wednesday. I'm Precision Weather Meteorologist Russ Murley on WNZF.
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Thank you for letting me be of service to you. I want to be you know, there was a time when people who were learning to do what I do were told about the perils of covering investigations. And it was one of the most serious things you could be

0: ruled on, if you will, is that, you know, how do you cover an investigation so that the public knows what they need to know, but you don't taint the jury pool or in any way, shape, or form impede the natural evolution of an investigation so that police can collect the evidence necessary so that they can find out who it is that violated someone's rights. And I think the situation with the Cornell 7 is a master's class in this. Now the social media is blowing up. People are doxing the victim and they're, you know, going after them, you know, alumni, you know, showing that, you know, Ivy League means a lot. You expect this from community college sometimes. Actually, we get better from community college because these are generally blue collar people who have a little grasp on reality. But as the southern tier of New York is embroiled in this personally, the rest of the world has descended on them. And, you know, having represented a small central college town of some repute, I feel for the people in Ithaca who try to just get on with their day in the midst of the he said, she said, and everybody on the internet or on talk radio stations who know what's going on. And the only thing I know is that there's a whole lot that we don't know. And unfortunately, because it's a sexual assault, it gathers more attention, especially in the wake of situations like our own here in Central Virginia rape on campus story at Rolling Stone. And as I said at the time here, I said, does this mean that there aren't rapes on campus? Hell no. It means it still happens. It just means that the celebrity, the notorious stories are the ones that kind of make it tough on all the other ones. And we need a justice system that we have faith in, as much as we need journalists that we have faith in. But we also have to ask the right questions of our journalists and our jurists, and we'll get into that. But our first things on this Monday morning, I'm sorry, just, you know, got to hit the hole running, right? Air Force has moved its bombers out of the English base that had been targeted by what investigators are now leaking to the press as Iranian-backed. Even Marco Rubio, Secretary of State, admitted foreign actors were involved in the attempted terrorism at Royal Air Force Fairford. Bombers were redeployed to their home bases stateside. Seven major oil exporting countries agreed in collusion with one another, agreed to keep production steady. Damn nice of OPEC Plus, that's Saudi Arabia, Russia, Iraq, Kuwait, Kazakhstan, Algeria, and Oman. A couple of them actually like the United States. They'll meet again in 1 month's time, November 1st, just before the midterms culminate, to review conditions in the oil market and polls, I'm sure, in the U.S. congressional races. President Donald Trump on Sunday tapped Jay Clayton, his director of national intelligence, to lead a new government task force on artificial intelligence. The AI czar will be tasked to ensure that America continues to lead the world in superintelligence, the president said in a social media post on Sunday. Flavio Bolsonaro leads, but not by enough to win outright the Brazilian presidential election. Incumbent Lula da Silva trails him by several million votes, but neither got to the 50% level to win the job. Presidential term begins January 5th. They're heading to a runoff election within the next few weeks. A homecoming party in southern Georgia was ripped apart in Dooley County as assailants started spraying the four-block area radius, which had been part of a homecoming weekend get-together, with gunfire. Two of the people killed, 21-year-old Jacavian Jackson of Cordell and 23-year-old McCaleb Jackson of Hawkinsville. No arrests have been made. Meanwhile, in Tennessee, Krista Pike remains on life support and a respirator as authorities try to get the phenobarbital out of her system. And Missouri has jumped into the top 25 after routing Florida over the weekend in college football. Our friends at Mesa Verde Hemp want to make sure the pain and that you might feel like I do after a weekend of first autumnal honey-do list chores and an afternoon of getting our podcast updated, which will wreak havoc on my central back area. MesaVerdeHemp.com.
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0: So, you know, and again, the borderline between need to know and want to know. And this happens often when there's like an active shooter going on in schools. You want to know what's going on because am I supposed to be sheltering in place? How long do I need to shelter in place? And those sorts of things are important. Once that's said and done, the interest continues, but the need wanes. And this is where people like me get in the way of actual law enforcement. Especially when you're in a situation like this Cornell 7 case. Because there are plenty of things we could be talking about in this, like Title IX's requirement that universities conduct these investigations internally rather than bringing in the local law enforcement officers. Did you know that was part of Title IX? I know Title IX has pretty much been forgotten on the ash heap of woke, let's let boys play girls basketball. But in all reality, Title IX, one of its provisions is that universities have to become law enforcement operations. And people don't realize that. And they're like, well, how come this? And where was the DA? And these are things that by Title IX's requirement, allegations have to be investigated within the campus. Don't yell at the district attorney. Yell at Title IX. Yell at the congresspeople that thought Title IX was necessary and now seem to be interested in ignoring it whole hog or vegan soy sausage or whatever it is you're having this morning. Kareem's hanging on the line with us first thing this morning at 434-882-4217. Good morning, Kareem. What do you need to know this morning?
1: Good morning, Joe. Honestly, everything that our public government does, I'm of the opinion that our government shouldn't be acting in secret. We're the public, and not necessarily so, that they should be disclosing when they do a secret mission for our security.
0: Now you see, but, now you identify the problem, which is at what point in a process do you need to know what's going on? See, that's That's the soft, squishy, tickly bit in this, because if you find out or if something is disclosed too soon, we had this. There was a murder investigation in which the press somehow got the information as to who the suspect was going to be in this murder investigation, and the guy took a powder. You know, predictably, all of a sudden it shows up in a press story that so and so is become the person of interest, and the next thing you know, he's halfway to Mexico, and only by the grace of some guy finding him on a beach in Corpus Christi do we find him and drag him back to Virginia. So that's the thing. I mean, and you could make the case that the public should know if this guy's a suspect because he was actually working as an orderly at one of the area hospitals as well as a taxi driver. But they didn't have proof yet. They had testimony and then they got DNA evidence. But it was in process. What if the guy didn't do it and you report so-and-so is a person of interest, and then it turns out like they have nothing to do with it? This is where we play fast and loose with our own trustworthiness in the eyes of the public, Kareem, and that's why I think you feel like the government's always trying to do something shady.
1: Joe, because they are.
0: Then vote for better people. Then vote for better people. If the government is doing something shady in your name, and I have this comment, it's not just you, Kareem. You just happen to be the avatar for a lot of people who say stuff like this. Okay, then we need to elect better people. If we're allowing the government to act in shady business, then we need to elect better people. This is the same debate we've had about the flock cameras and all of this stuff. You know, the technology isn't at fault. The people we're putting in the position to run them might be. And I'm fine with, you know, outing people who, you know, are chasing down ex-girlfriends by using flock cameras, and they need to be excoriated for that. But we also need to raise a better quality of people who aren't going to, you know, cocktail parties at fraternities thinking that that's implied consent as well.
1: Joe, there's a whole lot to talk about that. But
0: But there is a whole lot to talk about, and guess what? We have 4 hours to do it, and the whole world is bent out of shape about this Cornell case, so I damn well am going to use some of that time to talk about making Americans great again.
1: I know, but usually I only speak for about 4 or 5 minutes, and you bring up a whole lot of good stuff. But, Joe, I don't remember any elections for police officers. In fact, that's so protected from the public that you elect the mayor, who has a council of experts or some sort of policy board that's not elected, but they're the ones who choose the candidates. Then after the candidates go through, it's a whole lot of rigmarole, and it actually shields the police from the public instead of the public from people who shouldn't be hired as police officers. That's why I've said controversial things in the past, like they're not hiring the best and brightest. Setting that part aside, I think
0: That's a pretty big incendiary device you said there. First off, I would point out that we do vote for the right kind of police officers. They're called sheriffs. And does that mean that every sheriff isn't going to wind up becoming Roscoe P. Coltrane? No, but then you vote for a different one, and you keep voting for them until you get good ones. And they're the ones who pick the deputies, and they are responsible to the people directly. City councilors, they love to stand there behind a lectern saying, I don't know why the police chief arrested so and so. Maybe it's the color of his skin. When all the police chief did was enforce a law that the city council or the mayor signed into law. And these folks keep hiding from their responsibility, again, because of human weaknesses. So let's look at police officers first and foremost. And there are places where police chiefs are an elected official. There are not a lot of them, but I would go back to your constitutional sheriff as a way to fix that problem, Kareem. See, problem solved. We're problem solvers here this morning.
1: Joe, I look at Sheriff Grady out of Florida as a fine example of what most people would want. I speak for myself. I have my own particulars, of course.
0: And why do you point out Sheriff Grady?
1: Because Florida has the sunshine laws, and he has press conferences. He will tell you what happened. He'll give you the details. He has charts. He has photos. He answers the questions, and he actually engages.
0: Good.
1: Whereas what we're looking at Cornell is we can say it's secret, and they don't want to besmirch the Ivy League, honestly, Joe.
0: And they used the laws that your Congress people passed when they all talked about the joys of Title IX. This is the law. The law says Cornell has to investigate. And that's not Cornell chooses to investigate. When there's a sexual assault accusation on a college campus, the university is tasked under Title IX to do this investigation. You think there's anyone at Cornell, capable as the constitutionally elected DA or sheriff in Ithaca, New York?
1: Honestly, if they're the ones who trained the constitutionally elected sheriff in New York, because Cornell's got a pretty good education reputation. But, Joe, they let them investigate, follow Title IX, but make those results public and make all of the investigations public. Now, sure, they may stretch an investigation on for years, or in this case, this was something that happened in 2024.
0: Right, absolutely. I mean, this is an old...
2: According to a new report from Discovery Education, 92% of students say that engaging lessons make school more fun, and more than 90% of educators said engagement is critical for student achievement. Student engagement is essential for learning, but gaps remain about how to achieve, measure, and sustain students' interest in the classroom. Although 63% of students agreed that students are highly engaged in school, Only 45% of teachers and 51% of principals surveyed agreed with the same statement. Educators disagreed on the top indicators of engagement. 72% of teachers said asking thoughtful questions was the strongest indicator of student engagement, while 54% of superintendents rate performing well on assessments as a top engagement indicator. Also, two-thirds of students said they believed that AI could help them learn faster, yet fewer than half of teachers report using AI themselves to complete tasks. 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
0: Yeah, ran into our break there, so I appreciate Kareem hanging on, because this is, and I'm not picking on you, Kareem, but this is exactly what I'm talking about, is the question of where the borderline is between need to know and want to know. And you said it right before the break. I mean, this is a story that took place in 2008. And four, so you get back to what you were saying, and then there's a bigger point, a finer point, I guess, if you will, that I want to bring up in this, that has little to do with the young lady or the Cornell fraternity brothers.
1: Yes, she. I'm assuming the victim's she, since she has Jane Doe, could be a transgender, mm-hmm. could be a cisgendered, I don't know which. But going on this one, the reports, they can file a report. They can say in that report, I think it'd be a good idea if the person, whoever filed it, would say, I want this type of resolution, or I want, I'm just filing that this happened and I don't feel comfortable with it, or what have you. People can file whatever reports they want, and they want that a report is a public declaration. That's mm-hmm. that's my view. Sure. And that should be investigated by the person who has jurisdiction. In that case, it's Cornell. Let Cornell investigate. And just like we elect our own people, who are better people, then parents will either decide to send their children to Cornell if they don't investigate well, or they will send to if they trust the investigation. But more sunshine laws, Joe.
0: I think there are plenty of sunshine laws. I think there are people who, you know, find the loopholes in them to, you know, avoid. I agree with you. I think, you know, there are police chiefs and sheriffs that do a really good job of being transparent, yet they still get assailed for people. Well, he was evasive. Sure, he held a press conference, but he didn't say anything. I want to know who his people of interest are. And you'll have activists who want to taint the investigations through doing this. So it's important to be careful, like I said, need to know versus want to know. And need to know, in the case of a rape, is there a serial rapist running around? Okay, no. All right, then this is an isolated incident. We're going to investigate it and make sure the propriety and the privacy has been handled and managed, and everyone is pleased with, you know, what winds up being the results. And still, that might not be sufficient for folks in a case like this, because we've decided we want an outcome. And when there's an organization like a big university, the first inclination is we want to drag the university down. Now, are these universities overly sensitive to their public persona? Yeah. And that's why a lot of cover-ups happened. And I'll be the first one to tell you, the most predictable part of a cover-up is that it's going to wind up being worse than the actual thing was. You can ask Richard Nixon about that. So we have to, you know, again, go back to whether or not it's a need to know or a want to know at this point. And then, you know, the question, if it's a want to know, is why do you want to know? Why do you need to know that? And that's a tough question to ask people sometimes, because as an investigation like this goes on, and the thing about this Cornell 7 thing is, I guarantee you, I haven't seen the records, but there are at least a dozen, if not two dozen more, allegations of sexual misconduct at Cornell in 2024 that aren't getting this kind of notoriety. It's because a lawsuit's happened, because it's got, you know, the Animal House thing going on, and it supports the public's idea that universities are, you know, run amok, that they're, you know, this blight on our society, because they're full of rich, entitled kids. And that's the part of this that I'm pushing back on, is that this is some bunch of rich, entitled kids, and this is just another bunch of Democrats trying to make hay out of this. And there's that enormous subtext to this as well. And I'm not just saying this as a son of a Cornell alumni, but there are plenty of people from my own high school who went to Cornell and were able to, you know, establish a change in their lives. I mean, everyone is, no, the bigger the university, the bigger the odds of bad people being there. But it comes down to, this is an individual case. Is it indicative of Republicans or Democrats, or Donald Trump supporters, or rich kids, poor kids? Just there's that aspect of this that I'm desperately trying to make sure doesn't wind up being manipulated. And that's the part of it that I feel like is being the most dangerous, is that it's being manipulated for other reasons than to get this young lady justice that she may feel like she was denied, or just, you know, railroad a bunch of 30-year-olds or 25-year-olds now who don't deserve it.
1: Joe, looking at it, we can look at the behavior and say that, oh, this is not appropriate, that's why we need to investigate, because we need to squash these rumors. Or if the actual action, as described by the person who made the report, Joe, it needs to happen quicker than this.
0: No, it doesn't. No, it doesn't. Justice has to be slow and deliberative. It has to collect all the evidence, and when evidence isn't there, it has to get your believable testimony and cross-referenced testimony. And that's the hard bit of doing a lot of this stuff. But anyway, good stuff, Kareem, as always, and we'll talk to you soon.
1: Thanks for taking my call, Joe. Have a great day.
0: You know, and to take it away from, you know, trying to bash or to create this narrative, it's more than Trump. It's this Marxist march through the establishment. It's Cornell is a bastion of rich kids, rich, entitled white kids, who are ruining the earth, the society, and, you know, all of God's creatures. And that narrative has to be pushed back on. And that's the part of this that's being manipulated, and I think to the peril. And I don't know if the young lady feels bad about it. I know she's not real happy with, I think her name was put out on the internet, where she lives now. Again, part of this thing where the deliberative process of justice wouldn't allow for that kind of thing. Because you don't want a witness chased down on the street and threatened. That being said, though, you corroborating testimony, things like that have to happen. And if you want to question Title IX and allowing universities, it's not an allowance for the universities to circle the wagons. And it may have been inserted into Title IX as a quid pro quo. But if you read Title IX and all the bits about, you know, making sure that there are women's sports, ironically, in 2026, why was this part tacked on to it, insisting that if there's sexual assault on a campus, that the universities are the ones who have to investigate it? Why was that added? It sticks out like a sore thumb, like some snarky, oh, well, okay, you can have that, but we want this. And it didn't make any sense. It didn't even seem congruous.
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4: From ABC News, I'm Chuck Sievertson. Alarmed American commanders make a decision. American bombers moving out of an airbase in southern England, used for flying missions against Iran. The New York Times reports a sense of urgency spiked amid new threats of an Iran-backed plot against the base. On Iran, ABC's Allison Kosick.
5: President Trump this weekend said he's in the process of deciding whether to resume bombing Iran, with peace talks apparently stalled and more sailors and Marines on their way to the Middle East.
4: Trump heads to usually reliably Republican-red Nebraska today, Texas Wednesday, to try to boost Republican candidates ahead of November's midterm elections. Some Republicans are in unusually tight races or are running behind. In Vienna, Georgia, a manhunt after yesterday's mass shooting at an annual homecoming block party. Two dead, dozens injured, says Police Chief Craig Peavy.
7: I had 22, I'm shorthanded, we're a smaller agency, but I had 22 dedicated law enforcement officers that came out for homecoming to help our locals have a good time and do it in a safe manner.
4: Health officials in Russia insisting they have things under control after a lab researcher died from pneumonic plague. Experts say the disease is treatable with antibiotics. All of the frat brothers in the Cornell rape investigation continue to deny any wrongdoing. The alleged victim says she went to campus police about it in 2024. ABC's Olivia Rubin.
25: I actually interviewed the DA in this case last weekend, and what he told me was that Cornell police sent him a 6-page summary of what Jane Doe's allegations were, and he said that based on that, in his opinion, it didn't amount to a crime, and allegedly her explicit allegation of rape was not included in that 6-page summary.
4: Supreme Court begins its new term today with arguments over climate change, whether a local government can sue energy companies for billions in damages. You're listening to ABC News.

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1: Filing a legal action to block warrants that led to searches of his homes, Britain's former Prince Andrew, a judicial spokesperson, says there's a hearing scheduled for Thursday. Andrew was arrested in February on suspicion of misconduct in public office following allegations that he shared sensitive information with Jeffrey Epstein during his time as the UK's trade diplomat. Headed to a runoff in Brazil's presidential election on the 25th, incumbent Lula and challenger Bolsonaro, son of the man Lula beat 4 years ago. Federal Reserve could move the markets this week, says ABC's Dave Packer.
2: The Fed releasing minutes from its September meeting Wednesday. Investors will be looking for signs of whether policymakers are considering another rate hike or might hold off as the job market cools. Now, earlier in the week, a report on the services sector could offer a fresh reading on business activity, employment, and inflation pressures.
1: If skies are clear tomorrow, look up, says ABC's Wayne Cabot.
3: You got to be up around 4 o'clock in the morning to see it. Jupiter being eclipsed by the moon, visible across the eastern U.S. and much of the central U.S. and adjacent southern Canada. Astronomer Joe Rayo tells ABC News it should be spectacular and particularly beautiful. The illusion of a sparkling diamond at the edge of the moon, the third such occurrence since 1889.
1: Astronomers say there's a great view of Saturn all this month, rising in the east after sunset, and then setting in the west before dawn. Chuck Sievertson, ABC News.
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6: 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Showers and thunderstorms, mid-80s this afternoon. Showers and storms, low 70s tonight. Scattered showers and thunderstorms, upper 70s tomorrow. Isolated showers Wednesday. I'm Precision Weather Meteorologist Russ Murley on WNZF.
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8: Good morning, Flagler County. I'm Peter Killeen. You're listening to Flagler's Morning News. A string of controversies leads to a resignation and an appointment. Liz Ryan has our Above the Fold story.
9: After 8 years in the position, Bonnell City Manager Alvin Jackson has resigned. He had planned to retire in June, but a special City Commission meeting has been called for today at 9 a.m. to accept his resignation and execute a separation agreement. Also on the agenda is to approve the appointment of current Police Chief David Brannon to interim City Manager.
7: Well, I'm certainly honored to be considered for that role and trust and responsibility that goes along with that. My entire purpose is to keep the ship upright and moving forward, making sure that the will of the City Commission is carried out, building trust and transparency in all of our dealings with citizens, with the commission, with our staff, and upholding the highest standards of integrity and excellence that we can.
9: Bonnell's interim and permanent city managers will be inheriting a lot of controversy, including a 610-acre landfill and possible Belvedere fuel transfer station, both of which he's suspected to have entered into secret negotiations to bring to the city. Brannon knows he's got his work cut out for him.
7: There's a lot of work ahead of me, and as I get into the role and understand all the dynamics, you know, as a police chief, I wasn't involved in any of those processes, but I'm going to get on that as soon as the commission finds me the right person to fill that role.
9: In other news, 2 Flagler County beach parks will be closed temporarily because of a major golf tournament. Old Salt Road Beach Park and 16th Road will be closed from today until Tuesday, October 13th. At Malacompra Park, the horse trailer parking lot and horse and walking beach access will be closed. North Malacompra Road will remain open. The closures are being made for the Constellation Furyk and Friends Tournament at Hammock Beach Golf Resort and Spa. County officials are also warning drivers to expect heavier traffic in the area throughout the tournament. Alternate beach access is available at Varn Park.

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1: State Representative Sam Greco is highlighting Amendments 1 and 2, which would expand Florida's Rainy Day Fund and provide tax relief to farmers. Erica Fox reports.
2: Amendment 1 has to do with the state rainy day fund. Amendment 2 would help our farmers.
3: That's State Representative Sam Greco, who joined us on Free for All Friday last week to discuss Amendments 1 and 2. He says Amendment 1 could help the state respond to a hurricane in Flagler County or keep services running during an economic downturn.
2: Amendment 1 increases the cap that currently exists. The thought behind this is that we are in a period of time, fortunately, where the state's in extremely sound financial shape, and we want the ability to save more money away for a rainy day. It would require the legislature over the next 10 years to commit funds to the rainy day fund to meet that new 25% threshold.
3: Amendment 2 would change how Florida taxes property used in agriculture. Greco says its impact would fall mainly on agricultural businesses. The proposed tax break would cover qualifying property used for production or agritourism, kept on agricultural land and owned by the landowner or leaseholder.
2: In the case of Amendment 2, we're specifically talking about personal property used in agriculture. If you buy a pickup truck, you're not paying property tax on that annually. If you own farm equipment, you're paying an annual tax bill on that piece of farm equipment. Amendment 2 exempts agricultural equipment from tangible personal property tax.
3: Both amendments go before Florida voters in November. If approved, Amendment 2's tax exemption would begin January 1st, 2027. From the WNZF Newsroom, I'm Erica Fox.
1: 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Flagler County's residents' memories could become part of a new local history collection. The Flagler County Cultural Council and Daytona State College are launching an oral history project this semester, with students recording interviews about the people, places, and events that helped shape the county.
4: We are gathering information from October the 1st to the 25th. So, you know, the students already have, you know, pretty much all the information that they need, like this is swim process.
1: Expert historian Lawson Glazergreen says community members will help students identify people to interview and local stories worth preserving.
4: Any people you know who want to be interviewed, they want to share their Flagler County history. Daytona State College, we can set that up.
1: Student applications are due October 25th. Approved students will receive guidance on research, interview preparation, and recording. Completed projects are due December 6th. And now you're up to date on Flagler's Morning News. I'm Peter Colleen.
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6: FPC football was on the road Friday in Orange City to take on the University Titans. The Titans employed a ball control offense, taking the opening kickoff and holding the ball for 11 minutes and 45 seconds, but could only muster a field goal. On the ensuing kickoff, Logan Jacobelli went 96 yards for a touchdown to end the quarter. The Bulldogs led 7-3 after one, despite the offense never taking the field. Garrett Tucker made it 10-3 with a 38-yard field goal in the final minute of the half. The third quarter was all Bulldogs. Nico Murphy and Ahima Najede each had a pair of touchdowns in the 28-point frame. Murphy also had 8 tackles and an interception. Ajayde finished with 199 yards rushing, giving him 998 for the season. He also has 12 touchdowns. Matthias Parker had a pick, and Caleb Shamblin had 11 tackles. Bulldogs win 38-10. They're now 5-1. They're back on WNZF Friday when district foe Sandalwood comes to town at 7. There was a post-game dust-up after Thursday's Matanzas-Deltona football game. Multiple players from both teams were involved. Flagler School's spokesman Don Foley.
7: Flagler Schools and Matanzas High School do not condone the behavior that occurred following Thursday night's football game against Deltona High School. That altercation does not reflect the values of our district or the standards of sportsmanship we expect from our student-athletes. We are thoroughly investigating the incident and fully cooperating with Deltona High School and the FHSAA right now to ensure accountability and a fair review under all our district protocols.
6: A decision on discipline will likely come prior to Friday's district game against number 7 Gainesville Buholtz at the Ship. The Constellation Furyk and Friends has a new home, moving from Jacksonville to the Hammock Dunes Ocean Course. 29-time tour winner Jim Furyk hosts the PGA Champions Tour event. The Ocean Course previously held the Tour's Ginn Championship in 2007 and 2008. Furyk says players remember the track fondly.
8: For the folks that played at Jay Haas, some of the guys that are still out on the Champions Tour, they remember it very well. A lot of great comments.
6: Practice rounds begin today. Friday, the tournament begins with a day full of events. First PGA great Lee Trevino will host a breakfast for past champions. Furyk says even at 86, Trevino still has his legendary wit.
9: I was like, Lee, how you doing? I hadn't seen you in a long time. You know, went over, gave him a hug, and he said, Jim, I'm doing so good. He goes, I can't wait to get up in the morning and hear what I have to say. And then he turned around and walked out of the room, and it left my son speechless. He goes, did he just say that? And I go, and he meant it.
6: Players tee off Friday at 11:30 a.m. Kicks 98.7 FM will be live on-site at the Lodge, 4 to 7 p.m., to get you warmed up before Billy Currington takes the stage. 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The Jacksonville Jaguars defeated Cincinnati 22-17 yesterday. Now 3-1, they travel to London to play the Philadelphia Eagles, 9:30 a.m. Sunday, right here on Flagler County's football station. 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
11: The clock is ticking if you haven't registered to vote in November's general election.
12: You have until midnight to register since state law mandates all voters be signed up 29 days ahead of the election. Broward Supervisor of Elections Joe Scott says voters who requested mail-in ballots should have them by now.
13: If you haven't gotten it yet, that probably means you don't have a request on file with us.
12: Early voting begins later this month. The ballot includes races for U.S. Senate, governor, three state cabinet offices, congressional and legislative seats, and three proposed constitutional amendments. Wendy Grossman, Miami.
11: Brazil is headed to a high-stakes presidential runoff election. Right-wing challenger Flavio Bolsonaro led the first round voting against incumbent president Lula da Silva, who's seeking a fourth non-consecutive term, and neither candidate reached the required 50% threshold. The final runoff vote is scheduled for October 25th, a race closely watched by Florida's large Brazilian diaspora. Forecasters are keeping a close eye on the southwestern Gulf, where a low-pressure system now has a 50% chance of tropical development. The National Hurricane Center says a depression could form over the next few days as it tracks northeast toward Florida. The next named system on the list is Isaias. And the deadline has come and gone for Palm Beach County residents to oppose FAA plans to make flight restrictions around Mar-a-Lago permanent. Congresswoman Lois Frankel has been speaking out against the deal.
14: Here's the message. Slow down, listen to the people, and do not rush to make these restrictions permanent.
11: The temporary restrictions first went into place a year ago as protection for the president, and since then, residents of communities near the airport claim planes are flying above their homes nonstop. And lottery players are lining up as the Powerball jackpot jumps to an estimated $467 million for tonight. The cash option worth over $192 million. With Florida's News, I'm Natalie Rodriguez.
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10: From ABC News, I'm Chuck Severson. Alarmed American commanders make a decision. American bombers moving out of an airbase in southern England, used for flying missions against Iran. The New York Times reports a sense of urgency spiked amid new threats of an Iran-backed plot against the base. On Iran, ABC's Allison Kosick.
30: President Trump this weekend said he's in the process of deciding whether to resume bombing Iran, with peace talks apparently stalled and more sailors and Marines on their way to the Middle East.
10: Trump heads to usually reliably Republican-red Nebraska today, Texas Wednesday, to try to boost Republican candidates ahead of November's midterm elections. Some Republicans are in unusually tight races or are running behind. In Vienna, Georgia, a manhunt after yesterday's mass shooting at an annual homecoming block party. Two dead, dozens injured, says Police Chief Craig Peavy.
31: I had 22, I'm shorthanded, we're a smaller agency, but I had 22 dedicated law enforcement officers that came out for homecoming to help our locals have a good time and do it in a safe manner.
10: Health officials in Russia insisting they have things under control after a lab researcher died from pneumonic plague. Experts say the disease is treatable with antibiotics. All of the frat brothers in the Cornell rape investigation continue to deny any wrongdoing. The alleged victim says she went to campus police about it in 2024. ABC's Olivia Rubin.
32: I actually interviewed the DA in this case last weekend, and what he told me was that Cornell police sent him a 6-page summary of what Jane Doe's allegations were, and he said that based on that, in his opinion, it didn't amount to a crime, and allegedly her explicit allegation of rape was not included in that 6-page summary.
10: Supreme Court begins its new term today with arguments over climate change, whether a local government can sue energy companies for billions in damages. You're listening to ABC News.
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7: 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Showers and thunderstorms, mid-80s today. Showers and thunderstorms, lower 70s tonight. Scattered showers and thunderstorms continue tomorrow, upper 70s. Isolated showers on Wednesday. I'm Precision Weather Meteorologist Russ Murley on WNZF.
8: I just thank the community for the continuous support, and I expect that we will see brighter days ahead for the city of Bunnell.
9: Good morning, Flagler County. I'm Peter Killeen. You're listening to Flagler's Morning News. A string of controversies leads to a resignation and an appointment. Liz Ryan has our above-the-fold story.
11: After 8 years in the position, Bunnell City Manager Alvin Jackson has resigned. He had planned to retire in June, but a special City Commission meeting has been called for today at 9 a.m. to accept his resignation and execute a separation agreement. Also on the agenda is to approve the appointment of current Police Chief David Brannon to interim City Manager.
8: Well, I'm certainly honored to be considered for that role and trust and responsibility that goes along with that. My entire purpose is to keep the ship upright and moving forward, making sure that the will of the City Commission is carried out, building trust and transparency in all of our dealings with citizens, with the commission, with our staff, and upholding the highest standards of integrity and excellence that we can.
11: Bunnell's interim and permanent city managers will be inheriting a lot of controversy, including a 610-acre landfill and possible Belvedere fuel transfer station, both of which he's suspected to have entered into secret negotiations to bring to the city. Brannon knows he's got his work cut out for him.
8: There's a lot of work ahead of me, and as I get into the role and understand all the dynamics, you know, as a police chief, I wasn't involved in any of those processes, but I'm going to get on that as soon as the commission finds me the right person to fill that role.
11: In other news, 2 Flagler County beach parks will be closed temporarily because of a major golf tournament. Old Salt Road Beach Park and 16th Road will be closed from today until Tuesday, October 13th. At Malacompra Park, the horse trailer parking lot and horse and walking beach access will be closed. North Malacompra Road will remain open. The closures are being made for the Constellation Furican Friends Tournament at Hammock Beach Golf Resort and Spa. County officials are also warning drivers to expect heavier traffic in the area throughout the tournament. Alternate beach access is available at Varn Park, Bay Drive Park, and River to Sea Preserve. From the WNZF Newsroom, I'm Liz Ryan.
9: State Representative Sam Greco is highlighting Amendments 1 and 2, which would expand Florida's Rainy Day Fund and provide tax relief to farmers. Erica Fox reports.
12: Amendment 1 has to do with the state rainy day fund. Amendment 2 would help our farmers.
13: That's State Representative Sam Greco, who joined us on Free for All Friday last week to discuss Amendments 1 and 2. He says Amendment 1 could help the state respond to a hurricane in Flagler County or keep services running during an economic downturn.
12: Amendment 1 increases the cap that currently exists. The thought behind this is that we are in a period of time, fortunately, where the state's in extremely sound financial shape, and we want the ability to save more money away for a rainy day. It would require the legislature over the next 10 years to commit funds to the rainy day fund to meet that new 25% threshold.
13: Amendment 2 would change how Florida taxes property used in agriculture. Greco says its impact would fall mainly on agricultural businesses. The proposed tax break would cover qualifying property used for production or agritourism, kept on agricultural land and owned by the landowner or leaseholder.
12: In the case of Amendment 2, we're specifically talking about personal property used in agriculture. If you buy a pickup truck, you're not paying property tax on that annually. If you own farm equipment, you're paying an annual tax bill on that piece of farm equipment. Amendment 2 exempts agricultural equipment from tangible personal property tax.
13: Both amendments go before Florida voters in November. If approved, Amendment 2's tax exemption would begin January 1st, 2027. From the WNZF Newsroom, I'm Erica Fox.
9: This local news is a service of Flagler County's Toyota dealer, Beaver Toyota, in St. Augustine, conveniently located right off I-95 at exit 311. Flagler County's residents' memories could become part of a new local history collection. The Flagler County Cultural Council and Daytona State College are launching an oral history project this semester, with students recording interviews about the people, places, and events that helped shape the county.
0: We are gathering information from October the 1st to the 25th. So, you know, the students already have, you know, pretty much all the information that they need when this is in process.
9: Expert historian Lawson Glazergreen says community members will help students identify people to interview and local stories worth preserving.
0: Any people you know who want to be interviewed, they want to share their Flagler County history. They come to State College, we can set that up.
9: Student applications are due October 25th. Approved students will receive guidance on research, interview preparation, and recording. Completed projects are due December 6th. And now you're up to date on Flagler's Morning News. I'm Peter Killeen.
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15: FPC football was on the road Friday in Orange City to take on the University Titans. The Titans employed a ball control offense, taking the opening kickoff and holding the ball for 11 minutes and 45 seconds, but could only muster a field goal. On the ensuing kickoff, Logan Jacobelli went 96 yards for a touchdown to end the quarter. The Bulldogs led 7-3 after one, despite the offense never taking the field. Garrett Tucker made it 10-3 with a 38-yard field goal in the final minute of the half. The third quarter was all Bulldogs. Nico Murphy and Ahima Najede each had a pair of touchdowns in the 28-point frame. Murphy also had 8 tackles and an interception. Najede finished with 199 yards rushing, giving him 998 for the season. He also has 12 touchdowns. Matthias Parker had a pick, and Caleb Shamblin had 11 tackles. Bulldogs win 38-10. They're now 5-1. They're back on WNZF Friday when district foe Sandalwood comes to town at 7. There was a post-game dust-up after Thursday's Matanzas-Deltona football game. Multiple players from both teams were involved. Flagler School's spokesman Don Foley.
16: Flagler School's Matanzas High School do not condone the behavior that occurred following Thursday night's football game against Deltona High School. That altercation does not reflect the values of our district or the standards of sportsmanship we expect from our student-athletes. We are thoroughly investigating the incident and fully cooperating with Deltona High School and the FHSAA right now to ensure accountability and a fair review under all our district protocols.
15: A decision on discipline will likely come prior to Friday's district game against number 7 Gainesville Buholtz at the Ship. The Constellation Furyk and Friends has a new home, moving from Jacksonville to the Hammock Dunes Ocean Course. 29-time tour winner Jim Furyk hosts the PGA Champions Tour event. The Ocean Course previously held the Tour's GIN Championship in 2007 and 2008. Furyk says players remember the track fondly.
17: For the folks that played at Jay Haas, some of the guys that are still out on the Champions Tour, they remember it very well. A lot of great comments.
15: Practice rounds begin today. Friday, the tournament begins with a day full of events. First, PGA great Lee Trevino will host a breakfast for past champions. Furyk says even at 86, Trevino still has his legendary wit.
17: I was like, Lee, how you doing? I hadn't seen you in a long time. You know, went over, gave him a hug, and he said, Jim, I'm doing so good. He goes, I can't wait to get up in the morning and hear what I have to say. And then he turned around and walked out of the room, and it left my son speechless. He goes, did he just say that? And I go, and he meant it.
15: Players tee off Friday at 11:30 a.m. Kix 98.7 FM will be live on-site at the Lodge, 4 to 7 p.m. to get you warmed up before Billy Currington takes the stage. 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The Jacksonville Jaguars defeated Cincinnati 22-17 yesterday. 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
0: From ABC News, I'm Chuck Severson. Alarmed American commanders make a decision. American bombers moving out of an airbase in southern England, used for flying missions against Iran. The New York Times reports a sense of urgency spiked amid new threats of an Iran-backed plot against the base. On Iran, ABC's Allison Kosick.
5: President Trump this weekend said he's in the process of deciding whether to resume bombing Iran, with peace talks apparently stalled and more sailors and Marines on their way to the Middle East.
0: Trump heads to usually reliably Republican-red Nebraska today, Texas Wednesday, to try to boost Republican candidates ahead of November's midterm elections. Some Republicans are in unusually tight races or are running behind. In Vienna, Georgia, a manhunt after yesterday's mass shooting at an annual homecoming block party. Two dead, dozens injured, says Police Chief Craig Peavy.
6: I had 22, I'm shorthanded, we're a smaller agency, but I had 22 dedicated law enforcement officers that came out for homecoming to help our locals have a good time and do it in a safe manner.
0: Health officials in Russia insisting they have things under control after a lab researcher died from pneumonic plague. Experts say the disease is treatable with antibiotics. All of the frat brothers in the Cornell rape investigation continue to deny any wrongdoing. The alleged victim says she went to campus police about it in 2024. ABC's Olivia Rubin.
7: I actually interviewed the DA in this case last weekend, and what he told me was that Cornell police sent him a 6-page summary of what Jane Doe's allegations were, and he said that based on that, in his opinion, it didn't amount to a crime, and allegedly her explicit allegation of rape was not included in that 6-page summary.
0: Supreme Court begins its new term today with arguments over climate change, whether a local government can sue energy companies for billions in damages. You're listening to ABC News.
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9: 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I-95 South in Volusia County, an incident with a vehicle on the right shoulder near the old Dixie Highway Exchange. I'm Roxanne Stewart.
10: 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Showers and thunderstorms, mid-80s this afternoon. Showers and storms, low 70s tonight. Scattered showers and thunderstorms, upper 70s tomorrow. Isolated showers Wednesday. I'm Precision Weather Meteorologist Russ Murley on WNZF.
11: I just thank the community for the continuous support, and I expect that we will see brighter days ahead for the city of Bunnell.
12: Good morning, Flagler County. I'm Peter Killeen. You're listening to Flagler's Morning News. A string of controversies leads to a resignation and an appointment. Liz Ryan has our above-the-fold story.
13: After 8 years in the position, Bunnell City Manager Alvin Jackson has resigned. He had planned to retire in June, but a special City Commission meeting has been called for today at 9 a.m. to accept his resignation and execute a separation agreement. Also on the agenda is to approve the appointment of current Police Chief David Brannon to interim City Manager.
11: Well, I'm certainly honored to be considered for that role and trust and responsibility that goes along with that. My entire purpose is to keep the ship upright and moving forward, making sure that the will of the City Commission is carried out, building trust and transparency in all of our dealings with citizens, with the commission, with our staff, and upholding the highest standards of integrity and excellence that we can.
13: Bunnell's interim and permanent city managers will be inheriting a lot of controversy, including a 610-acre landfill and possible Belvedere fuel transfer station, both of which he's suspected to have entered into secret negotiations to bring to the city. Brandon knows he's got his work cut out for him.
11: There's a lot of work ahead of me, and as I get into the role and understand all the dynamics, you know, as a police chief, I wasn't involved in any of those processes, but I'm going to get on that as soon as the commission finds me the right person to fill that role.
13: In other news, two Flagler County beach parks will be closed temporarily because of a major golf tournament. Old Salt Road Beach Park and 16th Road will be closed from today until Tuesday, October 13th. At Malacompra Park, the horse trailer parking lot and horse and walking beach access will be closed. North Malacompra Road will remain open. The closures are being made for the Constellation Furican Friends Tournament at Hammock Beach Golf Resort and Spa. County officials are also warning drivers to expect heavier traffic in the area throughout the tournament. Alternate beach access is available at Varn Park, Bay Drive Park, and River to Sea Preserve. From the WNZF Newsroom, I'm Liz Ryan.
12: State Representative Sam Greco is highlighting Amendments 1 and 2, which would expand Florida's Rainy Day Fund and provide tax relief to farmers. Erica Fox reports.
1: Amendment 1 has to do with the state rainy day fund. Amendment 2 would help our farmers.
2: That's State Representative Sam Greco, who joined us on Free for All Friday last week to discuss Amendments 1 and 2. He says Amendment 1 could help the state respond to a hurricane in Flagler County or keep services running during an economic downturn.
1: Amendment 1 increases the cap that currently exists. The thought behind this is that we are in a period of time, fortunately, where the state's in extremely sound financial shape, and we want the ability to save more money away for a rainy day. It would require the legislature over the next 10 years to commit funds to the rainy day fund to meet that new 25% threshold.
2: Amendment 2 would change how Florida taxes property used in agriculture. Greco says its impact would fall mainly on agricultural businesses. The proposed tax break would cover qualifying property used for production or agritourism, kept on agricultural land and owned by the landowner or leaseholder.
1: In the case of Amendment 2, we're specifically talking about personal property used in agriculture. If you buy a pickup truck, you're not paying property tax on that annually. If you own farm equipment, you're paying an annual tax bill on that piece of farm equipment. Amendment 2 exempts agricultural equipment from tangible personal property tax.
2: Both amendments go before Florida voters in November. If approved, Amendment 2's tax exemption would begin January 1st, 2027. From the WNZF Newsroom, I'm Erica Fox.
12: This local news is a service of Flagler County's Toyota dealer, Beaver Toyota, in St. Augustine, conveniently located right off I-95 at exit 311. Flagler County's residents' memories could become part of a new local history collection. The Flagler County Cultural Council and Daytona State College are launching an oral history project this semester, with students recording interviews about the people, places, and events that helped shape the county.
3: We are gathering information from October the 1st to the 25th. So, you know, the students already have, you know, pretty much all the information that they need when this is in process.
12: Expert historian Lawson Glazergreen says community members will help students identify people to interview and local stories worth preserving.
3: Any people you know who want to be interviewed, they want to share their Flagler County history. Daytona State College, we can set that up.
12: Student applications are due October 25th. Approved students will receive guidance on research, interview preparation, and recording. Completed projects are due December 6th. And now you're up to date on Flagler's Morning News. I'm Peter Killeen.
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14: FPC football was on the road Friday in Orange City to take on the University Titans. The Titans employed a ball control offense, taking the opening kickoff and holding the ball for 11 minutes and 45 seconds, but could only muster a field goal. On the ensuing kickoff, Logan Jacobelli went 96 yards for a touchdown to end the quarter. The Bulldogs led 7-3 after one, despite the offense never taking the field. Garrett Tucker made it 10-3 with a 38-yard field goal in the final minute of the half. The third quarter was all Bulldogs. Nico Murphy and Ahima Najede each had a pair of touchdowns in the 28-point frame. Murphy also had 8 tackles and an interception. Najede finished with 199 yards rushing, giving him 998 for the season. He also has 12 touchdowns. Matthias Parker had a pick, and Caleb Shamblin had 11 tackles. Bulldogs win 38-10. They're now 5-1. They're back on WNZF Friday when district foe Sandalwood comes to town at 7. There was a post-game dust-up after Thursday's Matanzas-Deltona football game. Multiple players from both teams were involved. Flagler School's spokesman, Don Foley.
4: Flagler School's Matanzas High School do not condone the behavior that occurred following Thursday night's football game against Deltona High School. That altercation does not reflect the values of our district or the standards of sportsmanship we expect from our student-athletes. We are thoroughly investigating the incident and fully cooperating with Deltona High School and the FHSAA right now to ensure accountability and a fair review under all our district protocols.
14: A decision on discipline will likely come prior to Friday's district game against number 7 Gainesville Buholtz at the Ship. The Constellation Furyk and Friends has a new home, moving from Jacksonville to the Hammock Dunes Ocean Course. 29-time tour winner Jim Furyk hosts the PGA Champions Tour event. The Ocean Course previously held the Tour's Gin Championship in 2007 and 2008. Furyk says players remember the track fondly.
15: For the folks that played at Jay Haas, some of the guys that are still out on the Champions Tour, they remember it very well. A lot of great comments.
14: Practice rounds begin today. Friday, the tournament begins with a day full of events. First, PGA great Lee Trevino will host a breakfast for past champions. Furyk says even at 86, Trevino still has his legendary wit.
16: I was like, Lee, how you doing? I hadn't seen you in a long time. You know, went over, gave him a hug, and he said, Jim, I'm doing so good. He goes, I can't wait to get up in the morning and hear what I have to say. And then he turned around and walked out of the room, and it left my son speechless. He goes, did he just say that? And I go, and he meant it.
14: Players tee off Friday at 11:30 a.m. Kix 98.7 FM will be live on-site at the Lodge, 4 to 7 p.m., to get you warmed up before Billy Currington takes the stage. 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The Jacksonville Jaguars defeated Cincinnati 22-17 yesterday. Now 3-1, they travel to London to play the Philadelphia Eagles, 9:30 a.m. Sunday, right here on Flagler County's football station. 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
18: The clock is ticking if you haven't registered to vote in November's general election.
19: You have until midnight to register since state law mandates all voters be signed up 29 days ahead of the election. Broward Supervisor of Elections Joe Scott says voters who requested mail-in ballots should have them by now.
20: If you haven't gotten it yet, that probably means you don't have a request on file with us.
19: Early voting begins later this month. The ballot includes races for U.S. Senate, governor, 3 state cabinet offices, congressional and legislative seats, and 3 proposed constitutional amendments. Wendy Grossman, Miami.
18: Brazil is headed to a high-stakes presidential runoff election. Right-wing challenger Flavio Bolsonaro led the first-round voting against incumbent president Lula da Silva, who's seeking a fourth non-consecutive term, and neither candidate reached the required 50% threshold. The final runoff vote is scheduled for October 25th, a race closely watched by Florida's large Brazilian diaspora. Forecasters are keeping a close eye on the southwestern Gulf, where a low-pressure system now has a 50% chance of tropical development. The National Hurricane Center says a depression could form over the next few days as it tracks northeast toward Florida. The next named system on the list is Isaias. And the deadline has come and gone for Palm Beach County residents to oppose FAA plans to make flight restrictions around Mar-a-Lago permanent. Congresswoman Lois Frankel has been speaking out against the deal.
21: Here's the message. Slow down, listen to the people, and do not rush to make these restrictions permanent.
18: The temporary restrictions first went into place a year ago as protection for the president, and since then, residents of communities near the airport claim planes are flying above their homes nonstop. And lottery players are lining up as a Powerball jackpot jumps to an estimated $467 million for tonight. The cash option worth over $192 million. With Florida's News, I'm Natalie Rodriguez.
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1: 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I-95 South in Volusia County, an incident with a vehicle on the right shoulder near the old Dixie Highway Exchange. I'm Roxanne Stewart.
2: Good morning. 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Showers and thunderstorms, mid-80s today. Showers and thunderstorms, lower 70s tonight. Scattered showers and thunderstorms continue tomorrow, upper 70s. Isolated showers on Wednesday. I'm Precision Weather Meteorologist Russ Murley on WNZF.
3: I just thank the community for the continuous support, and I expect that we will see brighter days ahead for the city of Bunnell.
4: Good morning, Flagler County. I'm Peter Killeen. You're listening to Flagler's Morning News. A string of controversies leads to a resignation and an appointment. Liz Ryan has our above-the-fold story.
5: After 8 years in the position, Bunnell City Manager Alvin Jackson has resigned. He had planned to retire in June, but a special City Commission meeting has been called for today at 9 a.m. to accept his resignation and execute a separation agreement. Also on the agenda is to approve the appointment of current Police Chief David Brannon to interim City Manager.
3: Well, I'm certainly honored to be considered for that role and trust and responsibility that goes along with that. My entire purpose is to keep the ship upright and moving forward, making sure that the will of the City Commission is carried out, building trust and transparency in all of our dealings with citizens, with the commission, with our staff, and upholding the highest standards of integrity and excellence that we can.
5: Bunnell's interim and permanent city managers will be inheriting a lot of controversy, including a 610-acre landfill and possible Belvedere fuel transfer station, both of which he's suspected to have entered into secret negotiations to bring to the city. Brannon knows he's got his work cut out for him.
3: There's a lot of work ahead of me, and as I get into the role and understand all the dynamics, you know, as a police chief, I wasn't involved in any of those processes, but I'm going to get on that as soon as the commission finds me the right person to fill that role.
5: In other news, two Flagler County beach parks will be closed temporarily because of a major golf tournament. Old Salt Road Beach Park and 16th Road will be closed from today until Tuesday, October 13th. At Malacompra Park, the horse trailer parking lot and horse and walking beach access will be closed. North Malacompra Road will remain open. The closures are being made for the Constellation Furyk and Friends Tournament at Hammock Beach Golf Resort and Spa. County officials are also warning drivers to expect heavier traffic in the area throughout the tournament. Alternate beach access is available at Varn Park, Bay Drive Park, and River to Sea Preserve. From the WNZF Newsroom, I'm Liz Ryan.
4: State Representative Sam Greco is highlighting Amendments 1 and 2, which would expand Florida's Rainy Day Fund and provide tax relief to farmers. Erica Fox reports.
6: Amendment 1 has to do with the state rainy day fund. Amendment 2 would help our farmers.
7: That's State Representative Sam Greco, who joined us on Free for All Friday last week to discuss Amendments 1 and 2. He says Amendment 1 could help the state respond to a hurricane in Flagler County or keep services running during an economic downturn.
6: Amendment 1 increases the cap that currently exists. The thought behind this is that we are in a period of time, fortunately, where the state's in extremely sound financial shape, and we want the ability to save more money away for a rainy day. It would require the legislature over the next 10 years to commit funds to the rainy day fund to meet that new 25% threshold.
7: Amendment 2 would change how Florida taxes property used in agriculture. Greco says its impact would fall mainly on agricultural businesses. The proposed tax break would cover qualifying property used for production or agritourism, kept on agricultural land and owned by the landowner or leaseholder.
6: In the case of Amendment 2, we're specifically talking about personal property used in agriculture. If you buy a pickup truck, you're not paying property tax on that annually. If you own farm equipment, you're paying an annual tax bill on that piece of farm equipment. Amendment 2 exempts agricultural equipment from tangible personal property tax.
7: Both amendments go before Florida voters in November. If approved, Amendment 2's tax exemption would begin January 1st, 2027. From the WNZF Newsroom, I'm Eric. America Fox.
4: 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Flagler

0: county's residents' memories could become part of a new local history collection. The Flagler County Cultural Council and Daytona State College are launching an oral history project this semester, with students recording interviews about the people, places, and events that helped shape the county.
1: We are gathering information from October the 1st to the 25th. So, the students already have pretty much all the information that they need. Like, this is spin process.
0: Expert historian Lawson Glazergreen says community members will help students identify people to interview and local stories worth preserving.
1: Any people you know do want to be interviewed. They want to share their Flagler County history. Daytona State College, we can set that up.
0: Student applications are due October 25th. Approved students will receive guidance on research, interview preparation, and recording. Completed projects are due December 6th. And now you're up to date on Flagler's Morning News. I'm Peter Killeen.
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3: FPC football was on the road Friday in Orange City to take on the University Titans. The Titans employed a ball control offense, taking the opening kickoff and holding the ball for 11 minutes and 45 seconds, but could only muster a field goal. On the ensuing kickoff, Logan Jacobelli went 96 yards for a touchdown to end the quarter. The Bulldogs led 7-3 after one, despite the offense never taking the field. Garrett Tucker made it 10-3 with a 38-yard field goal in the final minute of the half. The third quarter was all Bulldogs. Nico Murphy and Ahima Najede each had a pair of touchdowns in the 28-point frame. Murphy also had 8 tackles and an interception. Ajede finished with 199 yards rushing, giving him 998 for the season. He also has 12 touchdowns. Matthias Parker had a pick, and Caleb Shamblin had 11 tackles. Bulldogs win 38-10. They're now 5-1. They're back on WNZF Friday when district foe Sandalwood comes to town at 7. There was a post-game dust-up after Thursday's Matanzas-Deltona football game. Multiple players from both teams were involved. Flagler School's spokesman Don Foley.
4: Flagler School's Matanzas High School do not condone the behavior that occurred following Thursday night's football game against Deltona High School. That altercation does not reflect the values of our district or the standards of sportsmanship we expect from our student-athletes. We are thoroughly investigating the incident and fully cooperating with Deltona High School and the FHSAA right now to ensure accountability and a fair review under all our district protocols.
3: A decision on discipline will likely come prior to Friday's district game against number 7 Gainesville Buholtz at the Ship. The Constellation Furyk and Friends has a new home, moving from Jacksonville to the Hammock Dunes Ocean Course. 29-time tour winner Jim Furyk hosts the PGA Champions Tour event. The Ocean Course previously held the Tour's Gin Championship in 2007 and 2008. Furyk says players remember the track fondly.
5: For the folks that played at Jay Haas, some of the guys that are still out on the Champions Tour, they remember it very well. A lot of great comments.
3: Practice rounds begin today. Friday, the tournament begins with a day full of events. First, PGA great Lee Trevino will host a breakfast for past champions. Furyk says even at 86, Trevino still has his legendary wit.
6: I was like, Lee, how you doing? I hadn't seen you in a long time. Went over, gave him a hug, and he said, Jim, I'm doing so good. He goes, I can't wait to get up in the morning and hear what I have to say. And then he turned around and walked out of the room, and it left my son speechless. He goes, did he just say that? And I go, and he meant it.
3: Players tee off Friday at 11:30 a.m. Kix 98.7 FM will be live on-site at the Lodge, 4 to 7 p.m., to get you warmed up before Billy Currington takes the stage. 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The Jacksonville Jaguars defeated Cincinnati 22-17 yesterday. Now 3-1, they travel to London to play the Philadelphia Eagles, 9:30 a.m. Sunday, right here on Flagler County's football station. 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
8: Today is the deadline for anyone who is not registered to vote in Florida in the midterm elections. The ballot includes races for U.S. Senate, governor, 3 state cabinet offices, congressional and legislative seats, and 3 proposed constitutional amendments. Early voting begins later this month. You can apply online, in person, or by mail. Republican Representative Byron Donalds facing off against Democrat David Jolly in what polls are suggesting is a tight race to become the state's next governor. Representative Donalds telling Fox's Sunday Morning Futures,
9: we want to continue to build on top of the great work of Governor DeSantis these last 8 years.
8: Jolly previously served in Congress as a Republican, but has been outspoken against President Trump and switched parties ahead of his governor's run. Republican Senator Ashley Moody expects Florida voters will unite behind the GOP this November, speaking on Fox News' Sunday briefing.
10: Right now, people are going to be faced with a choice, whether they're going to buy into this socialist scam. My opponent is a card-carrying, proud socialist.
8: Her opponent is Democratic nominee Angie Nixon, who rejected socialist labels Cable Sunday telling CBS News Miami she's a progressive Democrat focused on universal health care. Relief could be in store for some Lake County residents worried about a water rate hike. The Groveland City Council will meet today to discuss pausing a 10% increase. The pause on the rate increase would be in effect for the rest of the year. National Hurricane Center has increased the development odds for a tropical disturbance forming in the southwestern Gulf to 50%. Forecasters say a tropical depression could form by late week as the system drifts north. If the system organizes, it will be named Tropical Storm Isaias. Orange County deputies are asking for your help to identify two individuals seen fleeing a deadly apartment shooting. A 19-year-old aspiring doctor was shot and killed inside her home on Old Heritage Drive. A $5,000 reward is available. With Florida's News, I'm Karen Curtis.
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25: From ABC News, I'm Chuck Sievertson. American bombers are relocating out of a base in southern England. The New York Times reporting commanders were alarmed by a possible terrorist plot against the base by Iran. The Iran situation remains highly unpopular in polls of American voters about a month before the midterm elections.
26: Virginia's second congressional district has one of the highest concentrations of armed forces in the country, with nearby Norfolk, home to the world's largest naval base.
27: We're 8 months into a war that we were initially told by the commander-in-chief will be a few weeks.
26: Caroline Techner and her husband both served in the Navy, with a daughter now in the Army.
25: ABC News Chief Global Affairs correspondent Martha Raddatz, to try to boost Republican candidates in unusually tight races or behind. President Trump this week travels for more rallies, today to Nebraska. Law enforcers in southern Georgia looking for the shooters who opened fire at a weekend homecoming block party. Two people are dead. Nearly three dozen more are hurt.
28: Victims range from 14 to 51 years old. Conditions of the victims at this time range critical to stable.
25: Sheriff Craig Peavy calls the shooting senseless. The alleged victim in the 2024 Cornell rape investigation being threatened, says her attorney. New York Governor Kathy Hochul appointing a special prosecutor. ABC's Sophie Flay says initially, 2 years ago,
29: Cornell expelled two of the fraternity members and suspended two others, who were also ordered to write so-called reflection papers as part of their punishment. No one was charged. The local DA says campus police sent him only a six-page summary. Documents reviewed by ABC News show his office declined to look at anything else police had gathered.
25: The first of this year's Nobel Prizes has been announced for medicine, going to three scientists who worked on methods that allow researchers a better understanding of how the brain works. You're listening to ABC News.
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3: 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I-95 South in Volusia County, an incident with a vehicle on the right shoulder near the old Dixie Highway Exchange. I'm Roxanne Stewart.
4: 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Showers and thunderstorms, mid-80s this afternoon. Showers and storms, low 70s tonight. Scattered showers and thunderstorms, upper 70s tomorrow. Isolated showers Wednesday. I'm Precision Weather Meteorologist Russ Murley on WNZF.
5: I just thank the community for the continuous support, and I expect that we will see brighter days ahead for the city of Bunnell.
6: Good morning, Flagler County. I'm Peter Colleen. You're listening to Flagler's Morning News. A string of controversies leads to a resignation and an appointment. Liz Ryan has our above-the-fold story.
7: After 8 years in the position, Bunnell City Manager Alvin Jackson has resigned. He had planned to retire in June, but a special City Commission meeting has been called for today at 9 a.m. to accept his resignation and execute a separation agreement. Also on the agenda is to approve the appointment of current Police Chief David Brannon to interim City Manager.
5: Well, I'm certainly honored to be considered for that role and trust and responsibility that goes along with that. My entire purpose is to keep the ship upright and moving forward, making sure that the will of the City Commission is carried out, building trust and transparency in all of our dealings with citizens, with the commission, with our staff, and upholding the highest standards of integrity and excellence that we can.
7: Bunnell's interim and permanent city managers will be inheriting a lot of controversy, including a 610-acre landfill and possible Belvedere fuel transfer station, both of which he's suspected to have entered into secret negotiations to bring to the city. Brannon knows he's got his work cut out for him.
5: There's a lot of work ahead of me, and as I get into the role and understand all the dynamics, you know, as a police chief, I wasn't involved in any of those processes, but I'm going to get on that as soon as the commission finds me the right person to fill that role.
7: In other news, two Flagler County beach parks will be closed temporarily because of a major golf tournament. Old Salt Road Beach Park and 16th Road will be closed from today until Tuesday, October 13th. At Malacompra Park, the horse trailer parking lot and horse and walking beach access will be closed. North Malacompra Road will remain open. The closures are being made for the Constellation Furyk and Friends Tournament at Hammock Beach Golf Resort and Spa. County officials are also warning drivers to expect heavier traffic in the area throughout the tournament. Alternate beach access is available at Varn Park, Bay Drive Park, and River to Sea Preserve. From the WNZF Newsroom, I'm Liz Ryan.
6: State Representative Sam Greco is highlighting Amendments 1 and 2, which would expand Florida's Rainy Day Fund and provide tax relief to farmers. Erica Fox reports.
8: Amendment 1 has to do with the State Rainy Day Fund. Amendment 2 would help our farmers.
9: That's State Representative Sam Greco, who joined us on Free for All Friday last week to discuss Amendments 1 and 2. He says Amendment 1 could help the state respond to a hurricane in Flagler County or keep services running during an economic downturn.
8: Amendment 1 increases the cap that currently exists. The thought behind this is that we are in a period of time, fortunately, where the state's in extremely sound financial shape, and we want the ability to save more money away for a rainy day. It would require the legislature over the next 10 years to commit funds to the rainy day fund to meet that new 25% threshold.
9: Amendment 2 would change how Florida taxes property used in agriculture. Greco says its impact would fall mainly on agricultural businesses. The proposed tax break would cover qualifying property used for production or agritourism, kept on agricultural land and owned by the landowner or leaseholder.
8: In the case of Amendment 2, we're specifically talking about personal property used in agriculture. If you buy a pickup truck, you're not paying property tax on that annually. If you own farm equipment, you're paying an annual tax bill on that piece of farm equipment. Amendment 2 exempts agricultural equipment from tangible personal property tax.
9: Both amendments go before Florida voters in November. If approved, Amendment 2's tax exemption would begin January 1st, 2027. From the WNZF Newsroom, I'm Erica Fox.
10: 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Flagler County's residents' memories can become part of a new local history collection. The Flagler County Cultural Council and Daytona State College are launching an oral history project this semester, with students recording interviews about the people, places, and events that helped shape the county.
11: We are gathering information from October the 1st to the 25th. So, you know, the students already have, you know, pretty much all the information that they need when this is spring process.
10: Expert historian Lawson Glazergreen says community members will help students identify people to interview and local stories worth preserving.
11: Any people you know who want to be interviewed, they wanted to share their Flagler County history. They come to State College, we can set that up.
10: Student applications are due October 25th. Approved students will receive guidance on research, interview preparation, and recording. Completed projects are due December 6th. And now you're up to date on Flagler's Morning News. I'm Peter Killeen.
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12: FPC football was on the road Friday in Orange City to take on the University Titans. The Titans employed a ball control offense, taking the opening kickoff and holding the ball for 11 minutes and 45 seconds, but could only muster a field goal. On the ensuing kickoff, Logan Jacobelli went 96 yards for a touchdown to end the quarter. The Bulldogs led 7-3 after one, despite the offense never taking the field. Garrett Tucker made it 10-3 with a 38-yard field goal in the final minute of the half. The third quarter was all Bulldogs. Nico Murphy and Ahima Najede each had a pair of touchdowns in the 28-point frame. Murphy also had 8 tackles and an interception. Ajayde finished with 199 yards rushing, giving him 998 for the season. He also has 12 touchdowns. Matthias Parker had a pick, and Caleb Shamblin had 11 tackles. Bulldogs win 38-10. They're now 5-1. They're back on WNZF Friday when district foe Sandalwood comes to town at 7. There was a post-game dust-up after Thursday's Matanzas-Deltona football game. Multiple players from both teams were involved. Flagler School's spokesman Don Foley.
13: Flagler Schools and Matanzas High School do not condone the behavior that occurred following Thursday night's football game against Deltona High School. That altercation does not reflect the values of our district or the standards of sportsmanship we expect from our student athletes. We are thoroughly investigating the incident and fully cooperating with Deltona High School and the FHSAA right now to ensure accountability and a fair review under all our district protocols.
12: A decision on discipline will likely come prior to Friday's district game against number 7 Gainesville Buholtz at the Ship. The Constellation Furyk and Friends has a new home, moving from Jacksonville to the Hammock Dunes Ocean Course. 29-time tour winner Jim Furyk hosts the PGA Champions Tour event. The Ocean Course previously held the Tour's GIN Championship in 2007 and 2008. Furyk says players remember the track fondly.
14: For the folks that played at Jay Haas, some of the guys that are still out on the Champions Tour, they remember it very well. A lot of great comments.
12: Practice rounds begin today. Friday, the tournament begins with a day full of events. First, PGA great Lee Trevino will host a breakfast for past champions. Furyk says even at 86, Trevino still has his legendary wit.
14: I was like, Lee, how you doing? I hadn't seen you in a long time. You know, went over, gave him a hug, and he said, Jim, I'm doing so good. He goes, I can't wait to get up in the morning and hear what I have to say. And then he turned around and walked out of the room, and it left my son speechless. He goes, did he just say that? And I go, and he meant it.
12: Players tee off Friday at 11:30 a.m. Kix 98.7 FM will be live on-site at the Lodge, 4 to 7 p.m., to get you warmed up before Billy Currington takes the stage. 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The Jacksonville Jaguars defeated Cincinnati 22-17 yesterday. 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
10: From ABC News, I'm Chuck Severinsen. American bombers are relocating out of a base in southern England. The New York Times reporting commanders were alarmed by a possible terrorist plot against the base by Iran. The Iran situation remains highly unpopular in polls of American voters, about a month before the midterm elections.
11: Virginia's second congressional district has one of the highest concentrations of armed forces in the country, with nearby Norfolk home to the world's largest naval base.
12: We're 8 months into a war that we were initially told by the commander-in-chief will be a few weeks.
11: Caroline Techner and her husband both served in the Navy, with a daughter now in the Army.
10: ABC News Chief Global Affairs Correspondent Martha Raddatz. To try to boost Republican candidates in unusually tight races or behind, President Trump this week travels for more rallies, today to Nebraska. Law enforcers in southern Georgia looking for the shooters who opened fire at a weekend homecoming block party. Two people are dead. Nearly three dozen more are hurt.
13: Victims range from 14 to 51 years old. Conditions of the victims at this time range critical to stable.
10: Sheriff Craig Peavy calls the shooting senseless. The alleged victim in the 2024 Cornell rape investigation being threatened, says her attorney. New York Governor Kathy Hochul appointing a special prosecutor. ABC's Sophie Flay says initially, 2 years ago,
14: Cornell expelled two of the fraternity members and suspended two others who were also ordered to write so-called reflection papers as part of their punishment. No one was charged. The local DA says campus police sent him only a six-page summary. Documents reviewed by ABC News show his office declined to look at anything else police had gathered.
10: The first of this year's Nobel Prizes has been announced for medicine, going to three scientists who worked on methods that allow researchers a better understanding of how the brain works. You're listening to ABC News.
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17: 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I-95 and the US 1 Exchange, some slowing on both ramps. Southbound US 1 just past Broadway Avenue, some road work there. I'm Roxanne Stewart.
4: Good morning. Let the fresh air in and keep the bugs out. Killian's does screens, too. 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Showers and thunderstorms, mid-80s today. Showers and thunderstorms, lower 70s tonight. Scattered showers and thunderstorms continue tomorrow, upper 70s. Isolated showers on Wednesday. I'm Precision Weather Meteorologist Russ Murley on WNZF.
18: I just thank the community for the continuous support, and I expect that we will see brighter days ahead for the city of Bunnell.
19: Good morning, Flagler County. I'm Peter Killeen. You're listening to Flagler's Morning News. A string of controversies leads to a resignation and an appointment. Liz Ryan has our Above the Fold story.
20: After 8 years in the position, Bunnell City Manager Alvin Jackson has resigned. He had planned to retire in June, but a special City Commission meeting has been called for today at 9 a.m. to accept his resignation and execute a separation agreement. Also on the agenda is to approve the appointment of current Police Chief David Brannon to interim City Manager.
18: Well, I'm certainly honored to be considered for that role and trust and responsibility that goes along with that. My entire purpose is to keep the ship upright and moving forward, making sure that the will of the City Commission is carried out, building trust and transparency in all of our dealings with citizens, with the commission, with our staff, and upholding the highest standards of integrity and excellence that we can.
20: Bunnell's interim and permanent city managers will be inheriting a lot of controversy, including a 610-acre landfill and possible Belvedere fuel transfer station, both of which he's suspected to have entered into secret negotiations to bring to the city. Brannon knows he's got his work cut out for him.
18: There's a lot of work ahead of me, and as I get into the role and understand all the dynamics, you know, as a police chief, I wasn't involved in any of those processes, but I'm going to get on that as soon as the commission finds me the right person to fill that role.
20: In other news, two Flagler County beach parks will be closed temporarily because of a major golf tournament. Old Salt Road Beach Park and 16th Road will be closed from today until Tuesday, October 13th. At Malacompra Park, the horse trailer parking lot and horse and walking beach access will be closed. North Malacompra Road will remain open. The closures are being made for the Constellation Furyk and Friends Tournament at Hammock Beach Golf Resort and Spa. County officials are also warning drivers to expect heavier traffic in the area throughout the tournament. Alternate beach access is available at Varn Park, Bay Drive Park, and River to Sea Preserve. From the WNZF Newsroom, I'm Liz Ryan.
19: State Representative Sam Greco is highlighting Amendments 1 and 2, which would expand Florida's Rainy Day Fund and provide tax relief to farmers. Erica Fox reports.
21: Amendment 1 has to do with the state rainy day fund. Amendment 2 would help our farmers.
22: That's State Representative Sam Greco, who joined us on Free for All Friday last week to discuss Amendments 1 and 2. He says Amendment 1 could help the state respond to a hurricane in Flagler County or keep services running during an economic downturn.
21: Amendment 1 increases the cap that currently exists. The thought behind this is that we are in a period of time, fortunately, where the state's in extremely sound financial shape, and we want the ability to save more money away for a rainy day. It would require the legislature over the next 10 years to commit funds to the rainy day fund to meet that new 25% threshold.
22: Amendment 2 would change how Florida taxes property used in agriculture. Greco says its impact would fall mainly on agricultural businesses. The proposed tax break would cover qualifying property used for production or agritourism, kept on agricultural land and owned by the landowner or leaseholder.
21: In the case of Amendment 2, we're specifically talking about personal property used in agriculture. If you buy a pickup truck, you're not paying property tax on that annually. If you own farm equipment, you're paying an annual tax bill on that piece of farm equipment. Amendment 2 exempts agricultural equipment from tangible personal property tax.
22: Both amendments go before Florida voters in November. If approved, Amendment 2's tax exemption would begin January 1st, 2027. From the WNZF Newsroom, I'm Erica Fox.
19: 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Flagler County's residents' memories could become part of a new local history collection. The Flagler County Cultural Council and Daytona State College are launching an oral history project this semester, with students recording interviews about the people, places, and events that helped shape the county.
23: We are gathering information from October the 1st to the 25th. So, you know, the students already have
0: tell pretty much all the information that they need, like this is swim process.
19: Expert historian Lawson Glazer Green says community members will help students identify people to interview and local stories worth preserving.
0: Any people you know who want to be interviewed, they want to share their Flagler County history. They come to State College, we can set that up.
19: Student applications are due October 25th. Approved students will receive guidance on research, interview preparation, and recording. Completed projects are due December 6th. And now you're up to date on Flagler's Morning News. I'm Peter Colleen.
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2: FPC football was on the road Friday in Orange City to take on the University Titans. The Titans employed a ball control offense, taking the opening kickoff and holding the ball for 11 minutes and 45 seconds, but could only muster a field goal. On the ensuing kickoff, Logan Jacobelli went 96 yards for a touchdown to end the quarter. The Bulldogs led 7-3 after one, despite the offense never taking the field. Garrett Tucker made it 10-3 with a 38-yard field goal in the final minute of the half. The third quarter was all Bulldogs. Nico Murphy and Ahima Najede each had a pair of touchdowns in the 28-point frame. Murphy also had 8 tackles and an interception. Ajayde finished with 199 yards rushing, giving him 998 for the season. He also has 12 touchdowns. Matthias Parker had a pick, and Caleb Shamblin had 11 tackles. Bulldogs win 38-10. They're now 5-1. They're back on WNZF Friday when district foe Sandalwood comes to town at 7. There was a post-game dust-up after Thursday's Matanzas-Deltona football game. Multiple players from both teams were involved. Flagler School's spokesman Don Foley.
23: Flagler Schools and Matanzas High School do not condone the behavior that occurred following Thursday night's football game against Deltona High School. That altercation does not reflect the values of our district or the standards of sportsmanship we expect from our student athletes. We are thoroughly investigating the incident and fully cooperating with Deltona High School and the FHSAA right now to ensure accountability and a fair review under all our district protocols.
2: A decision on discipline will likely come prior to Friday's district game against number 7 Gainesville Buholtz at the Ship. The Constellation Furyk and Friends has a new home, moving from Jacksonville to the Hammock Dunes Ocean Course. 29-time tour winner Jim Furyk hosts the PGA Champions Tour event. The Ocean Course previously held the Tour's GIN Championship in 2007 and 2008. Furyk says players remember the track fondly.
24: For the folks that played at Jay Haas, some of the guys that are still out on the Champions Tour, they remember it very well. A lot of great comments.
2: Practice rounds begin today. Friday, the tournament begins with a day full of events. First, PGA great Lee Trevino will host a breakfast for past champions. Furyk says even at 86, Trevino still has his legendary wit.
24: I was like, Lee, how you doing? I hadn't seen you in a long time. You know, went over, gave him a hug, and he said, Jim, I'm doing so good. He goes, I can't wait to get up in the morning and hear what I have to say. And then he turned around and walked out of the room, and it left my son speechless. He goes, did he just say that? And I go, and he meant it.
2: Players tee off Friday at 11:30 a.m. Kix 98.7 FM will be live on-site at the Lodge, 4 to 7 p.m., to get you warmed up before Billy Currington takes the stage. 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The Jacksonville Jaguars defeated Cincinnati 22-17 yesterday. Now 3-1, they travel to London to play the Philadelphia Eagles, 9:30 a.m. Sunday, right here on Flagler County's football station. 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
25: Today is the deadline for anyone who is not registered to vote in Florida in the midterm elections. The ballot includes races for U.S. Senate, governor, 3 state cabinet offices, congressional and legislative seats, and 3 proposed constitutional amendments. Early voting begins later this month. You can apply online, in person, or by mail. Republican Representative Byron Donalds facing off against Democrat David Jolly in what polls are suggesting is a tight race to become the state's next governor. Representative Donalds telling Fox's Sunday Morning Futures,
26: we want to continue to build on top of the great work of Governor DeSantis these last 8 years.
25: Jolly previously served in Congress as a Republican, but has been outspoken against President Trump and switched parties ahead of his governor's run. Republican Senator Ashley Moody expects Florida voters will unite behind the GOP this November, speaking on Fox News' Sunday briefing.
27: Right now, people are going to be faced with a choice, whether they're going to buy into this socialist scam. My opponent is a card-carrying, proud socialist.
25: Her opponent is Democratic nominee Angie Nixon, who rejected socialist labels Able Sunday telling CBS News Miami she's a progressive Democrat focused on universal health care. Relief could be in store for some Lake County residents worried about a water rate hike. The Groveland City Council will meet today to discuss pausing a 10% increase. The pause on the rate increase would be in effect for the rest of the year. National Hurricane Center has increased the development odds for a tropical disturbance forming in the southwestern Gulf to 50%. Forecasters say a tropical depression could form by late week as the system drifts north. If the system organizes, it will be named Tropical Storm Isaias. Orange County deputies are asking for your help to identify two individuals seen fleeing a deadly apartment shooting. A 19-year-old aspiring doctor was shot and killed inside her home on All Heritage Drive. A $5,000 reward is available. With Florida's News, I'm Karen Curtis.
3: $5,000. 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

0: 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Showers and thunderstorms, mid-80s this afternoon. Showers and storms, low 70s tonight. Scattered showers and thunderstorms, upper 70s tomorrow. Isolated showers Wednesday. I'm Precision Weather Meteorologist Russ Murley on WNZF.
1: I just thank the community for the continuous support, and I expect that we will see brighter days ahead for the city of Bunnell.
2: Good morning, Flagler County. I'm Peter Killeen. You're listening to Flagler's Morning News. A string of controversies leads to a resignation and an appointment. Liz Ryan has our Above the Fold story.
3: After 8 years in the position, Bunnell City Manager Alvin Jackson has resigned. He had planned to retire in June, but a special City Commission meeting has been called for today at 9 a.m. to accept his resignation and execute a separation agreement. Also on the agenda is to approve the appointment of current Police Chief David Brannon to interim City Manager.
1: Well, I'm certainly honored to be considered for that role and trust and responsibility that goes along with that. My entire purpose is to keep the ship upright and moving forward, making sure that the will of the City Commission is carried out, building trust and transparency in all of our dealings with citizens, with the commission, with our staff, and upholding the highest standards of integrity and excellence that we can.
3: Bunnell's interim and permanent city managers will be inheriting a lot of controversy, including a 610-acre landfill and possible Belvedere fuel transfer station, both of which he's suspected to have entered into secret negotiations to bring to the city. Brannon knows he's got his work cut out for him.
1: There's a lot of work ahead of me, and as I get into the role and understand all the dynamics, you know, as a police chief, I wasn't involved in any of those processes, but I'm going to get on that as soon as the commission finds me the right person to fill that role.
3: In other news, two Flagler County beach parks will be closed temporarily because of a major golf tournament. Old Salt Road Beach Park and 16th Road will be closed from today until Tuesday, October 13th. At Malacompra Park, the horse trailer parking lot and horse and walking beach access will be closed. North Malacompra Road will remain open. The closures are being made for the Constellation Furyk and Friends Tournament at Hammock Beach Golf Resort and Spa. County officials are also warning drivers to expect heavier traffic in the area throughout the tournament. Alternate beach access is available at Varn Park, Bay Drive Park, and River to Sea Preserve. From the WNZF Newsroom, I'm Liz Ryan.
2: State Representative Sam Greco is highlighting Amendments 1 and 2, which would expand Florida's Rainy Day Fund and provide tax relief to farmers. Erica Fox reports.
4: Amendment 1 has to do with the State Rainy Day Fund. Amendment 2 would help our farmers.
5: That's State Representative Sam Greco, who joined us on Free for All Friday last week to discuss Amendments 1 and 2. He says Amendment 1 could help the state respond to a hurricane in Flagler County or keep services running during an economic downturn.
4: Amendment 1 increases the cap that currently exists. The thought behind this is that we are in a period of time, fortunately, where the state's in extremely sound financial shape, and we want the ability to save more money away for a rainy day. It would require the legislature over the next 10 years to commit funds to the rainy day fund to meet that new 25% threshold.
5: Amendment 2 would change how Florida taxes property used in agriculture. Greco says its impact would fall mainly on agricultural businesses. The proposed tax break would cover qualifying property used for production or agritourism, kept on agricultural land and owned by the landowner or leaseholder.
4: In the case of Amendment 2, we're specifically talking about personal property used in agriculture. If you buy a pickup truck, you're not paying property tax on that annually. If you own farm equipment, you're paying an annual tax bill on that piece of farm equipment. Amendment 2 exempts agricultural equipment from tangible personal property tax.
5: Both amendments go before Florida voters in November. If approved, Amendment 2's tax exemption would begin January 1st, 2027. From the WNZF Newsroom, I'm Erica Fox.
2: 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Flagler County's residents' memories could become part of a new local history collection. The Flagler County Cultural Council and Daytona State College are launching an oral history project this semester, with students recording interviews about the people, places, and events that helped shape the county.
6: We are gathering information from October the 1st to the 25th. So, you know, the students already have, you know, pretty much all the information that they need when this is swim process.
2: Expert historian Lawson Glazergrain says community members will help students identify people to interview.

0: and local stories worth preserving.
1: Any people you know who want to be interviewed, they wanted to share their Flagler County history. They come to State College, we can set that up.
0: Student applications are due October 25th. Approved students will receive guidance on research, interview preparation, and recording. Completed projects are due December 6th. And now you're up to date on Flagler's Morning News. I'm Peter Colleen.
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3: FPC football was on the road Friday in Orange City to take on the University Titans. The Titans employed a ball control offense, taking the opening kickoff and holding the ball for 11 minutes and 45 seconds, but could only muster a field goal. On the ensuing kickoff, Logan Jacobelli went 96 yards for a touchdown to end the quarter. The Bulldogs led 7-3 after one, despite the offense never taking the field. Garrett Tucker made it 10-3 with a 38-yard field goal in the final minute of the half. The third quarter was all Bulldogs. Nico Murphy and Ahima Najede each had a pair of touchdowns in the 28-point frame. Murphy also had 8 tackles and an interception. Najede finished with 199 yards rushing, giving him 998 for the season. He also has 12 touchdowns. Matthias Parker had a pick, and Caleb Shamblin had 11 tackles. Bulldogs win 38-10. They're now 5-1. They're back on WNZF Friday when district foe Sandalwood comes to town at 7. There was a post-game dust-up after Thursday's Matanzas-Deltona football game. Multiple players from both teams were involved. Flagler School's spokesman Don Foley.
4: Flagler School's Matanzas High School do not condone the behavior that occurred following Thursday night's football game against Deltona High School. That altercation does not reflect the values of our district or the standards of sportsmanship we expect from our student athletes. We are thoroughly investigating the incident and fully cooperating with Deltona High School and the FHSAA right now to ensure accountability and a fair review under all our district protocols.
3: A decision on discipline will likely come prior to Friday's district game against number 7 Gainesville Buholtz at the Ship. The Constellation Furyk and Friends has a new home, moving from Jacksonville to the Hammock Dunes Ocean Course. 29-time tour winner Jim Furyk hosts the PGA Champions Tour event. The Ocean Course previously held the Tour's GIN Championship in 2007 and 2008. Furyk says players remember the track fondly.
5: For the folks that played at Jay Haas, some of the guys that are still out on the Champions Tour, they remember it very well. A lot of great comments.
3: Practice rounds begin today. Friday, the tournament begins with a day full of events. First, PGA great Lee Trevino will host a breakfast for past champions. Furyk says even at 86, Trevino still has his legendary wit.
6: I was like, Lee, how you doing? I hadn't seen you in a long time. You know, went over, gave him a hug, and he said, Jim, I'm doing so good. He goes, I can't wait to get up in the morning and hear what I have to say. And then he turned around and walked out of the room, and it left my son speechless. He goes, did he just say that? And I go, and he meant it.
3: Players tee off Friday at 11:30 a.m. Kix 98.7 FM will be live on-site at the Lodge, 4 to 7 p.m., to get you warmed up before Billy Currington takes the stage. 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The Jacksonville Jaguars defeated Cincinnati 22-17 yesterday. Now 3-1, they travel to London to play the Philadelphia Eagles, 9:30 a.m. Sunday, right here on Flagler County's football station. 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
8: It's deadline day for anyone not registered to vote in November. Broward Supervisor of Elections Joe Scott says state law says voters must be registered 29 days before the general election.
9: If you are recently somebody who just recently moved to Florida, or if you just recently turned 18 or just recently became a naturalized citizen, then this applies to you.
8: The ballot will include races for U.S. Senate, governor, 3 state cabinet offices, congressional and legislative seats, and 3 proposed constitutional amendments. Early voting begins later this month. A child is hurt after falling out a window in Miami-Dade County. It happened in North Miami at an apartment on Northeast 18th Avenue. Officials say the 3-year-old girl fell from the 3rd floor and was taken to the hospital. 2 people are dead after a crash in Jefferson County. It happened Sunday morning on U.S. 90 near Misty Lake Road. Fire Rescue says an SUV hit a tree that had fallen across the road. A 70-year-old man and 69-year-old woman in the SUV were killed. The Tampa Bay Buccaneers have their worst start in 13 years, losing another close game at home.
10: The Buccaneers are now 0-4 after falling to the Green Bay Packers 17-14 on Sunday afternoon at Raymond James Stadium. Undrafted rookie Jalen Daniels got the start at quarterback in place of injured Baker Mayfield and said after the game,
11: "Not happy with the result. at this position, you want to do everything that you can to be able to go out there and win a football game, and we ended up coming up short. We're going to look at what's on film and own that and get ready to play Thursday night football.
10: That Thursday night game comes up in Dallas against the Cowboys. Covering the Buccaneers in Tampa, I'm Jason Behringer.
8: Jacksonville was a winner over Cincinnati, while the Dolphins fell to the Vikings. With Florida's News, I'm Chris Franklin.
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11: From ABC News, I'm Chuck Sievertson. The U.S. Air Force is moving all of its bombers away from a base in southern England that may have been the target of a terrorist plot. U.S. commanders were alarmed about the possible Iran-backed plot. Just last week, the U.K. foiled an alleged terror plot near the base. ABC's Allison Kosick.
12: President Trump this weekend said he's in the process of deciding whether to resume bombing Iran, with peace talks apparently stalled and more sailors and Marines on their way to the Middle East.
11: President Trump this week travels for more rallies today to Grand Island, Nebraska, to try to boost Republican candidates in unusually tight races or who are behind. Records reviews by ABC News suggest some of the frat brothers at Cornell, the center of rape allegations, tried to contain those claims. Students who spoke to school officials say the fraternity was in what they called damage control. ABC's Sophie Flay.
13: The lawyer for the woman at the center of the Cornell University fraternity rape investigation says his client is receiving threats, demanding she drop her civil lawsuit against the school.
14: She's received multiple threats, and women who aren't even Jane Doe have received threats.
13: He says at least three other women wrongly identified as his client have also been threatened.
11: Russian officials say everything's under control after a death of a worker at a medical research lab in Siberia from pneumonic plague. ABC's Shannon Kingston in Washington.
15: The State Department says it is closely monitoring the situation, but that many details have not yet been confirmed. The department is publicly urging Russian authorities to share information about the incident quickly and openly. The
11: Supreme Court opens its new term today with a case on whether local governments can sue energy companies for money damages over climate change damage. And the Nobel Prize in Medicine this morning awarded to three researchers for their work helping scientists study the mechanisms in the brain that turn off various activity. You're listening to ABC News.
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17: 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I-95 and the US 1 Exchange, some slowing on both ramps. Southbound US 1 just past Broadway Avenue, some road work there. I'm Roxanne Stewart.
18: Good morning. Let the fresh air in and keep the bugs out. Killian's does screens too. 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Showers and thunderstorms, mid-80s today. Showers and thunderstorms, lower 70s tonight. Scattered showers and thunderstorms continue tomorrow, upper 70s. Isolated showers on Wednesday. I'm Precision Weather Meteorologist Russ Murley on WNZF.
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20: Good morning, Flagler County. I'm Peter Killeen. You're listening to Flagler's Morning News. A string of controversies leads to a resignation and an appointment. Liz Ryan has our above-the-fold story.
21: After 8 years in the position, Bunnell City Manager Alvin Jackson has resigned. He had planned to retire in June, but a special City Commission meeting has been called for today at 9 a.m. to accept his resignation and execute a separation agreement. Also on the agenda is to approve the appointment of current Police Chief David Brannon to interim City Manager.
19: Well, I'm certainly honored to be considered for that role and trust and responsibility that goes along with that. My entire purpose is to keep the ship upright and moving forward, making sure that the will of the City Commission is carried out, building trust and transparency in all of our dealings with citizens, with the commission, with our staff, and upholding the highest standards of integrity and excellence that we can.
21: Bunnell's interim and permanent city managers will be inheriting a lot of controversy, including a 610-acre landfill and possible Belvedere fuel transfer station, both of which he's suspected to have entered into secret negotiations to bring to the city. Brannon knows he's got his work cut out for him.
19: There's a lot of work ahead of me, and as I get into the role and understand all the dynamics, you know, as a police chief, I wasn't involved in any of those processes, but I'm going to get on that as soon as the commission finds me the right person to fill that role.
21: In other news, 2 Flagler County beach parks will be closed temporarily because of a major golf tournament. Old Salt Road Beach Park and 16th Road will be closed from today until Tuesday, October 13th. At Malacompra Park, the horse trailer parking lot and horse and walking beach access will be closed. North Malacompra Road will remain open. The closures are being made for the Constellation Furyk and Friends Tournament at Hammock Beach Golf Resort and Spa. County officials are also warning drivers to expect heavier traffic in the area throughout the tournament. Alternate beach access is available at Varn Park, Bay Drive Park, and River to Sea Preserve. From the WNZF Newsroom, I'm Liz Ryan.
20: State Representative Sam Greco is highlighting Amendments 1 and 2, which would expand Florida's Rainy Day Fund and provide tax relief to farmers. Erica Fox reports.
22: Amendment 1 has to do with the state rainy day fund. Amendment 2 would help our farmers.
23: That's State Representative Sam Greco, who joined us on Free for All Friday last week to discuss Amendments 1 and 2. He says Amendment 1 could help the state respond to a hurricane in Flagler County or keep services running during an economic downturn.
22: Amendment 1 increases the cap that currently exists. The thought behind this is that we are in a period of time, fortunately, where the state state's in extremely sound financial shape, and we want the ability to save more money away for a rainy day. It would require the legislature over the next 10 years to commit funds to the rainy day fund to meet that new 25% threshold.
23: Amendment 2 would change how Florida taxes property used in agriculture. Greco says its impact would fall mainly on agricultural businesses. The proposed tax break would cover qualifying property used for production or agritourism, kept on agricultural land and owned by the landowner or leaseholder.
22: In the case of Amendment 2, we're specifically talking about personal property used in agriculture. If you buy a pickup truck, you're not paying property tax on that annually. If you own farm equipment, you're paying an annual tax bill on that piece of farm equipment. Amendment 2 exempts agricultural equipment from tangible personal property tax.
23: Both amendments go before Florida voters in November. If approved, Amendment 2's tax exemption would begin January 1st, 2027. From the WNZF Newsroom, I'm Erica Fox.
20: This local news is a service of Flagler County's Toyota dealer, Beaver Toyota, in St. Augustine, conveniently located right off I-95 at exit 311. Flagler County's residents' memories could become part of a new local history collection. The Flagler County Cultural Council and Daytona State College are launching an oral history project this semester, with students recording interviews about the people, places, and events that helped shape the county.
0: We are gathering information from October the 1st to the 25th. So, you know, the students already have, you know, pretty much all the information that they need. Like, this is a process.
20: Expert historian Lawson Glazergreen says community members will help students identify people to interview and local stories worth preserving.
0: Any people you know who want to be interviewed, they wanted to share their Flagler County history. They come to State College, we can set that up.
20: Student applications are due October 25th. Approved students will receive guidance on research, interview preparation, and recording. Completed projects are due December 6th. And now you're up to date on Flagler's Morning News. I'm Peter Killeen.
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1: FPC football was on the road Friday in Orange City to take on the University Titans. The Titans employed a ball control offense, taking the opening kickoff and holding the ball for 11 minutes and 45 seconds, but could only muster a field goal. On the ensuing kickoff, Logan Jacobelli went 96 yards for a touchdown to end the quarter. The Bulldogs led 7-3 after one, despite the offense never taking the field. Garrett Tucker made it 10-3 with a 38-yard field goal in the final minute of the half. The third quarter was all Bulldogs. Nico Murphy and Ahim Njede each had a pair of touchdowns in the 28-point frame. Murphy also had 8 tackles and an interception. Njede finished with 199 yards rushing, giving him 998 for the season. He also has 12 touchdowns. Matthias Parker had a pick, and Caleb Shamblin had 11 tackles. Bulldogs win 38-10. They're now 5-1. They're back on WNZF Friday when district foe Sandalwood comes to town at 7. There was a post-game dust-up after Thursday's Matanzas-Deltona football game. Multiple players from both teams were involved. Flagler School's spokesman Don Foley.
2: Flagler School's Matanzas High School do not condone the behavior that occurred following Thursday night's football game against Deltona High School. That altercation does not reflect the values of our district or the standards of sportsmanship we expect from our student athletes. We are thoroughly investigating the incident and fully cooperating with Deltona High School and the FHSAA right now to ensure accountability and a fair review under all our district protocols.
1: A decision on discipline will likely come prior to Friday's district game against number 7 Gainesville Buholtz at the Ship. The Constellation Furyk and Friends has a new home, moving from Jacksonville to the Hammock Dunes Ocean Course. 29-time tour winner Jim Furyk hosts the PGA Champions Tour event. The Ocean Course previously held the Tour's Gin Championship in 2007 and 2008. Furyk says players remember the track fondly.
3: For the folks that played at Jay Haas, some of the guys that are still out on the Champions Tour, they remember it very well. A lot of great comments.
1: Practice rounds begin today. Friday, the tournament begins with a day full of events. First, PGA great Lee Trevino will host a breakfast for past champions. Furyk says even at 86, Trevino still has his legendary wit.
3: I was like, Lee, how you doing? I hadn't seen you in a long time. You know, went over, gave him a hug, and he said, Jim, I'm doing so good. He goes, I can't wait to get up in the morning and hear what I have to say. And then he turned around and walked out of the room, and it left my son speechless. He goes, did he just say that? And I go, and he meant it.
1: 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The Jacksonville Jaguars defeated Cincinnati 22-17 yesterday. Now 3-1, they travel to London to play the Philadelphia Eagles, 9:30 a.m. Sunday, right here on Flagler County's football station. 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
11: It's deadline day for anyone not registered to vote in November. Broward Supervisor of Elections Joe Scott says state law says voters must be registered 29 days before the general election.
7: If you are recently somebody who just recently moved to Florida, or if you just recently turned 18 or just recently became a naturalized citizen, then this applies to you.
11: The ballot will include races for U.S. Senate, governor, three state cabinet offices, congressional and legislative seats, and three proposed constitutional amendments. Early voting begins later this month. A child is hurt after falling out a window in Miami-Dade County. It happened in North Miami at an apartment on Northeast 18th Avenue. Officials say the three-year-old girl fell from the third floor and was taken to the hospital. Two people are dead after a crash in Jefferson County. It happened Sunday morning on U.S. 90 near Misty Lake Road. Fire Rescue says an SUV hit a tree that had fallen across the road. A 70-year-old man and 69-year-old woman in the SUV were killed. The Tampa Bay Buccaneers have their worst start in 13 years, losing another close game at home.
8: The Buccaneers are now 0-4 after falling to the Green Bay Packers 17-14 on Sunday afternoon at Raymond James Stadium. Undrafted rookie Jalen Daniels got the start at quarterback in place of injured Baker Mayfield and said after the game,
9: "Not happy with the result. At this position, you want to do everything that you can to be able to go out there and win a football game, and we ended up coming up short. We're going to look at what's on film and own that and get ready to play Thursday night football."
8: That Thursday night game comes up in Dallas against the Cowboys. Covering the Buccaneers in Tampa, I'm Jason Barringer.
11: Jacksonville was a winner over Cincinnati, while the Dolphins fell to the Vikings. With Florida's news, I'm Chris Franklin.
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11: From ABC News, I'm Chuck Sievertson. The U.S. Air Force is moving all of its bombers away from a base in southern England that may have been the target of a terrorist plot. U.S. commanders were alarmed about the possible Iran-backed plot. Just last week, the U.K. foiled an alleged terror plot near the base. ABC's Allison Kosick.
18: President Trump this weekend said he's in the process of deciding whether to resume bombing Iran, with peace talks apparently stalled and more sailors and Marines on their way to the Middle East.
11: President Trump this week travels for more rallies today to Grand Island, Nebraska, to try to boost Republican candidates in unusually tight races or who are behind. Records reviews by ABC News suggest some of the frat brothers at Cornell, the center of rape allegations, tried to contain those claims. Students who spoke to school officials say the fraternity was in what they called damage control. ABC's Sophie Flay.
19: The lawyer for the woman at the center of the Cornell University fraternity rape investigation says his client is receiving threats, demanding she drop her civil lawsuit against the school.
21: She's received multiple threats, and women who aren't even Jane Doe have received threats.
19: He says at least three other women wrongly identified as his client have also been threatened.
11: Russian officials say everything's under control after a death of a worker at a medical research lab in Siberia from pneumonic plague. ABC's Shannon Kingston in Washington.
22: The State Department says it is closely monitoring the situation, but that many details have not yet been confirmed. The department is publicly urging Russian authorities to share information about the incident quickly and openly. The
11: Supreme Court opens its new term today with a case on whether local governments can sue energy companies for money damages over climate change damage. And the Nobel Prize in Medicine this morning awarded to three researchers for their work and helping scientists study the mechanisms in the brain that turn off various activity. You're listening to ABC News.
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4: 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I-95 southbound, about a half mile north of the Palm Coast Parkway, Northeast Exchange. There's a crash working there in Daytona. There may be some slowing on I-4 just east of Tomoka Farms Road as an incident clears. School drop-off traffic slowing you down in all the usual spots. That's your local Traffic Watch. I'm Roxanne Stewart.
5: 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Showers and thunderstorms, mid-80s this afternoon. Showers and storms, low 70s tonight. Scattered showers and thunderstorms, upper 70s tomorrow. Isolated showers Wednesday. I'm Precision Weather Meteorologist Russ Murley on WNZF.
7: I just thank the community for the continuous support, and I expect that we will see brighter days ahead for the city of Bunnell.
8: Good morning, Flagler County. I'm Peter Killeen. You're listening to Flagler's Morning News. A string of controversies leads to a resignation and an appointment. Liz Ryan has our above-the-fold story.
9: After 8 years in the position, Bunnell City Manager Alvin Jackson has resigned. He had planned to retire in June, but a special City Commission meeting has been called for today at 9 a.m. to accept his resignation and execute a separation agreement. Also on the agenda is to approve the appointment of current Police Chief David Brannon to interim City Manager.
7: Well, I'm certainly honored to be considered for that role and trust and responsibility that goes along with that. My entire purpose is to keep the ship upright and moving forward, making sure that the will of the City Commission is carried out, building trust and transparency in all of our dealings with citizens, with the commission, with our staff, and upholding the highest standards of integrity and excellence that we can.
9: Bunnell's interim and permanent city managers will be inheriting a lot of controversy, including a 610-acre landfill and possible Belvedere fuel transfer station, both of which he's suspected to have entered into secret negotiations to bring to the city. Brannon knows he's got his work cut out for him.
7: There's a lot of work ahead of me, and as I get into the role and understand all the dynamics, you know, as a police chief, I wasn't involved in any of those processes, but I'm going to get on that as soon as the commission finds me the right person to fill that role.
9: In other news, two Flagler County beach parks will be closed temporarily because of a major golf tournament. Old Salt Road Beach Park and 16th Road will be closed from today until Tuesday, October 13th. At Malacompra Park, the horse trailer parking lot and horse and walking beach access will be closed. North Malacompra Road will remain open. The closures are being made for the Constellation Furican Friends Tournament at Hammock Beach Golf Resort and Spa. County officials are also warning drivers to expect heavier traffic in the area throughout the tournament. Alternate beach access is available at Varn Park, Bay Drive Park, and River to Sea Preserve. From the WNZF Newsroom, I'm Liz Ryan.
8: State Representative Sam Greco is highlighting Amendments 1 and 2, which would expand Florida's Rainy Day Fund and provide tax relief to farmers. Erica Fox reports.
20: Amendment 1 has to do with the state rainy day fund. Amendment 2 would help our farmers.
24: That's State Representative Sam Greco, who joined us on Free for All Friday last week to discuss Amendments 1 and 2. He says Amendment 1 could help the state respond to a hurricane in Flagler County or keep services running during an economic downturn.
20: Amendment 1 increases the cap that currently exists. The thought behind this is that we are in a period of time, fortunately, where the state's in extremely sound financial shape, and we want the ability to save more money away for a rainy day. It would require the legislature over the next 10 years to commit funds to the rainy day fund to meet that new 25% threshold.
24: Amendment 2 would change how Florida taxes property used in agriculture. Greco says its impact would fall mainly on agricultural businesses. The proposed tax break would cover qualifying property used for production or agritourism, kept on agricultural land and owned by the landowner or leaseholder.
20: In the case case of Amendment 2, we're specifically talking about personal property used in agriculture. If you buy a pickup truck, you're not paying property tax on that annually. If you own farm equipment, you're paying an annual tax bill on that piece of farm equipment. Amendment 2 exempts agricultural equipment from tangible personal property tax.
24: Both amendments go before Florida voters in November. If approved, Amendment 2's tax exemption would begin January 1st, 2027. From the WNZF Newsroom, I'm Erica Fox.
8: This local news is a service of Flagler County's Toyota dealer, Beaver Toyota, in St. Augustine, conveniently located right off I-95 at exit 311. Flagler County's residents' memories could become part of a new local history collection. The Flagler County Cultural Council and Daytona State College are launching an oral history project this semester, with students recording interviews about the people, places, and events that helped shape the county.
0: We are gathering information from October the 1st to the 25th. So, you know, the students already have, you know, pretty much all the information that they need, like this is spin process.
8: Expert historian Lawson Glazergreen says community members will help students identify people to interview and local stories worth preserving.
0: Any people you know do want to be interviewed. They wanted to share their Flagler County history. They come to State College. We can set that up.
8: Student applications are due October 25th. Approved students will receive guidance on research, interview preparation, and recording. Completed projects are due December 6th. And now you're up to date on Flagler's Morning News. I'm Peter Killeen.
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1: FPC football was on the road Friday in Orange City to take on the University Titans. The Titans employed a ball control offense, taking the opening kickoff and holding the ball for 11 minutes and 45 seconds, but could only muster a field goal. On the ensuing kickoff, Logan Jacobelli went 96 yards for a touchdown to end the quarter. The Bulldogs led 7-3 after one, despite the offense never taking the field. Garrett Tucker made it 10-3 with a 38-yard field goal in the final minute of the half. The third quarter was all Bulldogs. Nico Murphy and Ahima Najede each had a pair of touchdowns in the 28-point frame. Murphy also had 8 tackles and an interception. Ajede finished with 199 yards rushing, giving him 998 for the season. He also has 12 touchdowns. Matthias Parker had a pick, and Caleb Shamblin had 11 tackles. Bulldogs win 38-10. They're now 5-1. They're back on WNZF Friday when district foe Sandalwood comes to town at 7. There was a post-game dust-up after Thursday's Matanzas-Deltona football game. Multiple players from both teams were involved. Flagler School's spokesman Don Foley.
6: Flagler School's Matanzas High School do not condone the behavior that occurred following Thursday night's football game against Deltona High School. That altercation does not reflect the values of our district or the standards of sportsmanship we expect from our student athletes. We are thoroughly investigating the incident and fully cooperating with Deltona High School and the FHSAA right now to ensure accountability and a fair review under all our district protocols.
1: A decision on discipline will likely come prior to Friday's district game against number 7 Gainesville Buholtz at the Ship. The Constellation Furyk and Friends has a new home, moving from Jacksonville to the Hammock Dunes Ocean Course. 29-time tour winner Jim Furyk hosts the PGA Champions Tour event. The Ocean Course previously held the Tour's Gin Championship in 2007 and 2008. Furyk says players remember the track fondly.
10: For the folks that played at Jay Haas, some of the guys that are still out on the Champions Tour, they remember it very well. A lot of great comments.
1: Practice rounds begin today. Friday, the tournament begins with a day full of events. First, PGA great Lee Trevino will host a breakfast for past champions. Furyk says even at 86, Trevino still has his legendary wit.
10: I was like, Lee, how you doing? I hadn't seen you in a long time. You know, went over, gave him a hug, and he said, Jim, I'm doing so good. He goes, I can't wait to get up in the morning and hear what I have to say. And then he turned around and walked out of the room, and it left my son speechless. He goes, did he just say that? And I go, and he meant it.
1: 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The Jacksonville Jaguars defeated Cincinnati 22-17 yesterday. 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
11: It's deadline day for anyone not registered to vote in November. Broward Supervisor of Elections Joe Scott says state law says voters must be registered 29 days before the general election.
13: If you are recently somebody who just recently moved to Florida, or if you just recently turned 18 or just recently became a naturalized citizen, then this applies to you.
11: The ballot will include races for U.S. Senate, governor, three state cabinet offices, congressional and legislative seats, and three proposed constitutional amendments. Early voting begins later this month. A child is hurt after falling out a window in Miami-Dade County. It happened in North Miami at an apartment on Northeast 18th Avenue. Officials say the three-year-old girl fell from the third floor and was taken to the hospital. Two people are dead after a crash in Jefferson County. It happened Sunday morning on U.S. 90 near Misty Lake Road. Fire Rescue says an SUV hit a tree that had fallen across the road. A 70-year-old man and 69-year-old woman in the SUV were killed. The Tampa Bay Buccaneers have their worst start in 13 years, losing another close game at home.
14: The Buccaneers are now 0-4 after falling to the Green Bay Packers 17-14 on Sunday afternoon at Raymond James Stadium. Undrafted rookie Jalen Daniels got the start at quarterback in place of injured Baker Mayfield and said after the game,
16: "Not happy with the result. At this position, you want to do everything that you can to be able to go out there and win a football game, and we ended up coming up short. We're going to look at what's on film and own that and get ready to play Thursday night football."
14: That Thursday night game comes up in Dallas against the Cowboys. Covering the Buccaneers in Tampa, I'm Jason Beringer.
11: Jacksonville was a winner over Cincinnati, while the Dolphins fell to the Vikings. With Florida's news, I'm Chris Franklin.
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36: 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Showers and thunderstorms, mid-80s today. Showers and thunderstorms, lower 70s tonight. Scattered showers and thunderstorms continue tomorrow, upper 70s. Isolated showers on Wednesday. I'm Precision Weather Meteorologist Russ Murley on WNZF.

0: Mountain's Toyota dealer, Beaver Toyota, in St. Augustine, conveniently located right off I-95 at exit 311.
1: After 8 years in the position, Bunnell City Manager Alvin Jackson has resigned. He had planned to retire in June, but a special City Commission meeting has been called for today at 9 a.m. to accept his resignation and execute a separation agreement. Also on the agenda is to approve the appointment of current Police Chief David Brannon to interim City Manager.
2: Well, I'm certainly honored to be considered for that role and trust and responsibility that goes along with that. My entire purpose is to keep the ship upright and moving forward, making sure that the will of the City Commission is carried out, building trust and transparency in all of our dealings with citizens, with the commission, with our staff, and upholding the highest standards of integrity and excellence that we can.
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0: 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We can set that up.
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2: 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Showers and thunderstorms, mid-80s today. Showers and thunderstorms, lower 70s tonight. Scattered showers and thunderstorms continue tomorrow, upper 70s. Isolated showers on Wednesday. I'm Precision Weather Meteorologist Russ Murley on WNZF.
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0: rising from the heart of the swamp, a beacon of truth is casting its light. From sea to shining sea, The Vince Show. 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

0: 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Showers and thunderstorms, mid-80s this afternoon. Showers and storms, low 70s tonight. Scattered showers and thunderstorms, upper 70s tomorrow. Isolated showers Wednesday. I'm Precision Weather Meteorologist Russ Murley on WNZF.
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9: 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Showers and thunderstorms, mid-80s today. Showers and thunderstorms, lower 70s tonight. Scattered showers and thunderstorms continue tomorrow, upper 70s. Isolated showers on Wednesday. I'm Precision Weather Meteorologist Russ Murley on WNZF.
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11: From ABC News, I'm Mike Dubusky. President Trump is headed to Nebraska today, rallying for Republicans on his latest campaign trail stop with less than a month to go before the midterm elections.
12: President Trump is expected to keep up this pace of campaigning over the next 29 days. Reminder of the math here, of course. Democrats need a net gain of 4 seats to take the Senate, just a net gain of 3 seats to take the House.
11: ABC's Mary Bruce. Trump heads to Texas to campaign for AG Ken Paxton later this week. Vice President J.D. Vance also out on the campaign trail. He's on his way to Alaska right now.
13: I think it's just a reality of the politics of the state. They obviously have the kind of weird ranked choice voting system that I don't fully understand. But, you know, I think that whether this was going to be a blue wave or a red wave year, you're going to have a competitive Senate race in Alaska. That's been true historically, and I suspect it's going to be true this year, too.
11: Vance also saying yesterday's decision to remove American bombers from the RAF Fairford Air Base in the UK was made out of an abundance of caution. Last week, there was a suspected terrorism threat at that base. One of the big issues this midterm cycle is high prices, with the war in Iran putting pressure on the global oil supply. Now a top oil executive says the world's stockpiles are scarily thin. ABC's Chuck Sievertson.
14: The Saudi Aramco chief telling the Energy Intelligence Forum in London that it would take up to 2 years to rebuild inventories depleted during the Iran war. The Financial Times and other business news organizations reporting that Amin Nasser said the seven-month war reduced oil supply from the region by nearly 3 billion barrels, or about half of what would have passed through the Strait of Hormuz.
11: Massachusetts Governor Maura Healey has declared a state of emergency over elevated home heating costs, which she says are caused by the Iran war. The move expands the amount of people eligible for state assistance. And the State Department says it's monitoring a reportedly fatal case of pneumonia linked to a plague research lab in Russia. You're listening to ABC News.
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11: It's early in the season, but flu cases on the West Coast are inching upwards. ABC News medical contributor Dr. Darian Sutton says that while flu cases in other parts of the U.S. remain low, he recommends getting a flu shot before Halloween.
2: Overall, flu activity nationally remains low, but there's some measurable evidence that we're beginning to see a sign of that change on the West Coast, specifically in California. We're seeing an early rise in the percentage of flu tests that are returning positive. San Francisco now reporting their first flu death of the season.
11: The man formerly known as Prince Andrew is suing his local police department over his arrest related to the Jeffrey Epstein case.
4: Attorneys for Andrew Mountbatten Windsor are questioning how the evidence seized during raids on his homes 8 months ago was obtained. They've lodged a judicial review as to whether the search warrants issued were legal. Back in February, Andrew was detained and his homes in Royal Lodge in Windsor and the Sandringham Estate in Norfolk were searched. Boxes of evidence were carted away, all of it believed related to the former Duke of York's long-standing friendship with convicted sex offender Jeffrey Epstein. Sherry Preston, ABC News.
11: And more than 120,000 cases of Gatorade are being voluntarily recalled due to undeclared food dyes. The FDA says the recall across 37 states includes Gatorade Lemon Lime, Gatorade Lemon Lime Zero, Gatorade Orange, and Gatorade Orange Zero. The FDA has classified the recall as a Class 2 recall. I'm Mike Dubusky, ABC News.
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20: 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They come to State College. 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
19: Student applications are due October 25th. 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From the WNZF Newsroom, I'm Peter Killeen.

0: 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Showers and thunderstorms, mid-80s this afternoon. Showers and storms, low 70s tonight. Scattered showers and thunderstorms, upper 70s tomorrow. Isolated showers Wednesday. I'm Precision Weather Meteorologist Ross Murley on WNZF.
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3: 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Luke Bryant was through here. Joe Gibbs.
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13: Oh yeah, I've got more for you in a moment on the efforts to rig the 2024 election. A lot of information coming out today from the Justice Department. Got some more to share with you. But first, I have to tell you, I am enthusiastically pro-baby. I don't know about you. I think babies are the greatest. Little gifts from God. And I've got some good news for you today. Over 50,000 unborn babies have been saved, and more than 5,100 commitments to Christ have been made through the ministry of preborn this year alone. How great is that? Now, how is this happening? Well, I have a personal message from Dan Steiner. He's the president of Preborn. Here's what he says. Because of you, we can invite mothers considering abortion into a preborn network clinic to see their baby, and when she has that close encounter of the best kind in her womb, she is 80% more likely to choose life. And look, you can help make that first encounter possible for the next mother. Across America, preborn network clinics are putting the gospel into action, surrounding mothers with hope and love, and providing free, life-saving ultrasounds. 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

0: 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Showers and thunderstorms, mid-80s this afternoon. Showers and storms, low 70s tonight. Scattered showers and thunderstorms, upper 70s tomorrow. Isolated showers Wednesday. I'm Precision Weather Meteorologist Russ Murley on WNZF.
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11: 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Tell him it was Vince. It's the best way to support our show.
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0: talking, and it's all over social media, and it's become a big, big issue in terms of the Cornell 7. And I'm following this case because we have a history on this show of being patient, not rushing to judgment, and working behind the scenes to get facts and information that other people don't have before coming out with a strong opinion. The vast majority of Cornell University's sexual misconduct claims apparently and don't end up being investigated. A mere 13% result in an accused student or staffer getting expelled or dismissed, according to a new report that came out, that analysis by USA Today. But it's an even bigger, it's a bigger issue than that. And I'm just telling everybody out there that it's too early to rush to judgment. Let me put it that way. There are things that bother me on both sides of the case. The fact that it happened, I find despicable. Let me start there. And by that, consensual or not consensual, the way that people conduct themselves, and this is one of the problems I have with institutions of higher learning now, and woke colleges now, and it just is frustrating to me. More kids graduate with zero life skills, and they end up going to college, spending 4 years hanging out at frat houses and sorority houses, and more time socializing, going to football games, and getting shift-faced on weekends, and spending very little time in the classroom. Or if they are in the classroom, the standards are not particularly high for them. You know, I'm mad that Kathy Hochul has appointed the, you know, get Trump Attorney General Letitia James to investigate this case when she has already come out with an opinion on this case. I find that really, really disturbing because she's commented publicly on what she already thinks happened without even having the facts of the case before her. And I urge all of you in this audience, look, we got Duke LaCrosse right. We got Richard Jewell right on this show when I was a local radio host. We got Michael Brown, Ferguson, Missouri, right. We got Freddie Gray in Baltimore, right. We got UVA, right. We knew that there would be eyewitness testimony down in the case, Trayvon Martin and the George Zimmerman case. We got the Russia hoax, right. We got FISA warrants, right. We got Hillary's dirty disinformation Russian dossier, right. We got Hillary's servers, right, where so many in the media get things wrong. Again, because they rushed to judgment. I did notice the Cornell president says the university must do better on the handling of sexual assault allegations. And there's too many questions that I have here. And I'm going to quote Jonathan Turley. I happen to be very fond of Jonathan Turley because he's very smart. And he talked about the seven men drugged and gang raping the 20-year-old woman as people are describing this. And he said that verdict in this case, that was said by AOC. And she's joined this chorus of other people pronouncing the guilt of these Cornell students. There's too many inconsistencies here. Not a single witness has testified under oath publicly. And not a single charge has been brought against any of these seven. However, if it's Letitia James with a bias, I can guarantee you that's probably not far behind. And he said, I want to be clear, Ocasio-Cortez says, I want to be clear, the culture of rape, sexual assault, pedophilia is protected in elite institutions across the U.S., including Cornell University in this instance, and it has to stop. Well, she seemed to like Cornell when they were protesting against Israel, et cetera. But we have been here before. You might recall the Duke LaCrosse case. The reason I ended up getting that case right, I'm going to tell you exactly why. And the reason I got the Michael Brown case, Ferguson, Missouri case right, in the case of Duke LaCrosse, I met with some of the families. I met with the parents. I met with some of the kids. I knew that there was exculpatory evidence coming. In the case of Michael Brown, I was told by so many different law enforcement sources that there were many, you know, witnesses, eyewitnesses that corroborated Officer Darren Wilson's story. That's how we got that right. And the same thing in Baltimore and Freddie Gray. You know, the problem starting out, and Jonathan Turley captured this, is the facts did not fit the allegations, and there was a total lack of forensic evidence to support the claim in, for example, Duke Lacrosse. And then you might recall just a couple of years ago, I guess now, but the woman involved in the Duke Lacrosse case admitted she had flat out lied. Remember, this idiot Nifong, you know, was disbarred from, and Magnum, who is still not prosecutor for lying about the students, later went to jail for murder. But all the politicians, the pundits, and the professors there rushed to judgment. And they half ruined those kids' lives. They didn't care. And conflicts in the testimony in this, you know, as in the Cornell case, doesn't mean that there was no rape here. Indeed, there are, you know, is a stranger case or a stronger case than Duke Lacrosse. I think that Jonathan Turley is right on that. Now, here are the allegations that she was propositioned, this young woman, to have a threesome and was incapable of consenting. And she claimed she was pressured into snorting ketamine, which is a drug she'd never done before. And then she claims the two fraternity brothers began engaging in sexual acts with her without her consent, including forced oral sex and vaginal intercourse, et cetera, et cetera. She alleges that all of this happened again in another room, and then claimed that she was slapped, you know, multiple times, resulting in bruising, and claims unwanted kissing and groping, et cetera. And the complaint alleged that there was a message sent at approximately 1:42 into the fraternity's Snapchat group, which is called Chi Phi Actives, in which active fraternity members are present, and, you know, using a vernacular term that there was this opportunity. I won't use the street vernacular referring to Jane Doe. And she says that multiple others entered the room at that point, and she hid her naked body under the covers. And one of the fraternity members poured a line of ketamine onto, you know, his private parts and commanded she snort it and all of this. I mean, there's a lot going on here. And then she, you know, then there's, you know, talk about, but I haven't seen it. It wasn't in the complaint, that other text messages went out to the guys saying, well, I didn't mind that part of it. I just wish it didn't get as big as it did. I don't know. And that's what I'm going to here to tell you. I don't know. And I'm urging people to withhold judgment until more facts are out there. I don't like it either way. I'll tell you that part. Listen, what have I always said? If you find your purpose in life, what God, the talent God gave you, that is the ultimate in life. 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
4: This traffic update brought to you by Daytona Dodge Chrysler Jeep and Ram, just off I-95 at LPGA in Daytona. Slowdowns this afternoon along Ridgewood Avenue. You're also going to find it heavy through the construction on 95 near Taylor Road. I-4 is rolling incident-free. 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
0: All right, what have I been saying about the polls this year? I say, don't trust them. I've never seen worse polling in my entire life. 29 days until the single most important midterm. You can shock the world If everybody that listens to this radio show and watches my TV show, if you vote, you will make the difference. And that would shock the world. Wouldn't it be great to see angry liberals for a long time? Anyway, we'll get to your calls coming up. Also, why are they going after attorneys generals around the country? And much, much more. 800-941-SHAWN is our number as we continue.
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20: ABC News, I'm Mike Dubusky. ABC has obtained new recordings of a phone call made between Jane Doe, the victim of an alleged gang rape at Cornell University, and Matthew Ingalls, one of the fraternity brothers who was expelled after the incident.
21: Jane Doe then asking for his help to identify all of the men, saying she remembered four in the bed and more standing around the room. Ingalls seemed to suggest both of their memories may not be accurate.
22: I have racked my brain for this mystery. You know, it's possible that both of us, like, remember this and it's not true.
21: Jane Doe pushed back, saying, no, because I remember looking up and being like, that is too many people.
20: ABC's Aaron Katursky. Measles cases in Pennsylvania have now topped 1,000, making it one of the worst outbreaks in recent memory. Around 200 people have been hospitalized with the illness. 5 people have died. And the State Department says it's monitoring a suspected case of the plague in Russia, which claimed the life of a lab worker there. This is ABC News.
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24: Amendment 1 has to do with the state rainy day fund. Amendment 2 would help our farmers.
25: That's State Representative Sam Greco, who joined us on Free for All Friday last week to discuss Amendments 1 and 2. He says Amendment 1 could help the state respond to a hurricane in Flagler County or keep services running during an economic downturn.
24: Amendment 1 increases the cap that currently exists. The thought behind this is that we are in a period of time, fortunately, where the state's in extremely sound financial shape, and we want the ability to save more money away for a rainy day. In the case of Amendment 2, it exempts agricultural equipment from tangible personal property tax.
25: Both amendments go before Florida voters in November. If approved, Amendment 2's tax exemption would begin January 1st, 2027. From the WNZF Newsroom, I'm Erica Fox.
26: 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Showers and thunderstorms, mid-80s this afternoon. Showers and storms, low 70s tonight. Scattered showers and thunderstorms, upper 70s tomorrow. Isolated showers Wednesday. I'm Precision Weather Meteorologist Ross Murley on WNZF.
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0: as the Republicans contrast with what the Democrats stand for, raising taxes. That's the leading affordability issue. They're going to raise taxes. They're increase spending. They're increase waste. They're going to have the government eliminate all private health insurance, take over your health care, massive tax increases for that. They're going to have open borders again. As the Republicans contrast with these Democrats, and look at Tallarico in Texas. The guy's a creeper when it comes to sex offender, transgender issues. The focus right now should be creating that contrast, and that'll win it for the Republicans.
1: All right, back to Matt Tower. I think we got Matt back. You can finish your analysis, Matt.
2: Well, I mean, I'm just saying all these races. In fact, what I've said is almost every state's a battleground state this year. It's states you didn't think would be. For Democrats or for Republicans, it's going every which way. But I do want to say one thing. You know, John mentioned the fact that GOP pulling out money from states they shouldn't be pulling out. Let me give you two quick things, okay? Who said this? A mighty American consumer is crashing through inflation and bringing growth. And then who said this? U.S. unemployment is below 5% at historic rates not seen since the 1960s. Do you think that was Donald Trump bragging? No, that's Yahoo News and the Wall Street Journal in the last few days. I want to know why the Republicans don't have an ad up telling people this, because they're getting nothing. But in my book, The Honoring of Ignorance, I talk about this mirage machine that's created. And so they've created this idea that because gas prices are up, somehow everything is terrible in this country. People are spending like no tomorrow. They have more money in their pocket. And I put a challenge to the Republican Party and the MAGA group and people who run this stuff. Get some ads out there right now so these independents realize how the economy really is, instead of listening every night to the mirage machine trying to depress them and make them think that everything's going negative.
1: Do you think, Matt, that the ads that are being run are the wrong ads?
2: No, I mean, look, every Senate race and every gubernatorial race has to run their own local ads. But look, the president's strategy is we're running on the president's record. Well, we're going to run on the president's record. They need to put that record out, not from Donald Trump. They all think he's just bragging. They need to put out what the enemy is writing. The Wall Street Journal, Yahoo, CNBC, places you would never expect, because people don't read this stuff. They don't see it, and they're being brainwashed. And you need some of that independent vote to come up for these Republicans to win. It's time to do it right this minute, because, you know, mailing the votes are already out. Ballots are already out in Florida. Next week in Georgia, I believe they start early voting. There's not a lot of time left. And these races are not only eminently winnable, they are winnable. They just got to get the message across.
1: Quick break. Right back. More with our pollsters, Matt Towery and John McLaughlin, on the other side. Then your call's coming up this Monday. It's toll-free. It's 800-941-SEAN if you want to be a part of the program as we continue.
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9: 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Showers and thunderstorms, mid-80s this afternoon. Showers and storms, low 70s tonight. Scattered showers and thunderstorms, upper 70s tomorrow. Isolated showers Wednesday. I'm Precision Weather Meteorologist Ross Murley on WNZF.
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11: Slowdowns continue this afternoon along US 92 and US 1. Heavy traffic along State Road 100. And a crash on 95 northbound on the shoulder near the Palm Coast Parkway.
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2: ABC News, I'm Mike Dubusky. Caleb Flynn, the former American Idol contestant convicted of murdering his wife, has now been sentenced to life in prison without parole. Last week, the G7 countries tapped into the strategic oil reserves in an effort to get gas prices down. This week, there has been some relief, but Gas Buddy's Patrick DeHaan says it's only a short-term fix.
3: The G7 has been pushed to release oil and refined products from strategic inventories. Once those releases are over, there's really no strategic reserve left for the G7 or the U.S. or any other country to draw on. And the bigger question is, will we continue to see the Strait of Hormuz being impacted? In addition, we've also seen Zelensky potentially talking about more Russian refinery attacks if Russia does not ease back as well.
2: And speaking of oil, a state of emergency is now in place in Massachusetts over the high cost of home heating oil, which the governor says is driven by the war in Iran. This is ABC News.
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5: After 8 years in the position, Bunnell City Manager Alvin Jackson has resigned. He had planned to retire in June, but a special City Commission meeting has been called for today at 9 a.m. to accept his resignation and execute a separation agreement. Also on the agenda is to approve the appointment of current Police Chief David Brannon to interim city manager.
6: Well, I'm certainly honored to be considered for that role and trust and responsibility that goes along with that. My entire purpose is to keep the ship upright and moving forward, making sure that the will of the City Commission is carried out, building trust and transparency in all of our dealings with citizens, with the Commission, with our staff, and upholding the highest standards of integrity and excellence that we can.
5: From the WNZF Newsroom, I'm Liz Ryan.
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8: 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Tech stocks going higher and oil prices pulling back help Wall Street to a strong showing today and a record close for the NASDAQ. The Dow gained 91 points, ending the day at 51,268. NASDAQ added 286 points, and the S&P 500 was up by 51. SpaceX shares were up 8% on Monday, which helped it reach its highest level since June at $171 a share. But with that, CEO Elon Musk has once again reached trillionaire status. Over the weekend, analysts at Morgan Stanley called shares of the space company, quote-unquote, cheap at today's prices and placed a $300 price target on the company. More than 20 million Medicare beneficiaries may receive a $90 direct payment to help pay Part B premiums, according to the White House. And these are separate from the $500 refund checks announced last week. The $90 is coming from unutilized funds in the $2 billion Medicare Improvement Fund. And that is Your Money Now.
9: And I'm watching him, making sure we're okay. And if we're lucky, we get to see. If not, everything is by feel. You always have a buddy with you. You're never doing anything by yourself. You're never alone. I followed my dad's advice to always prove myself and do what I can in the Navy and make him proud, make everyone proud. So I try to do that with everything I do. Being a woman, it's sometimes more challenging because we have to wear the same amount of gear that a man does, and we have to do the same amount of pull-ups that a man does for the physical training and the test. It's a challenge, but you can do it. You just got to set your mind to it. Taught me how to be a leader, independent, confident.
10: 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For more information, go to Navy.mil, Navy.mil/underway, and Navy.mil/am.

0: want the chaos, knowing that they will gain power in the process. Bob, appreciate it. Thank you, sir. We're going to watch it closely and hope for a miracle in Illinois. 800-941-SEAN is our number. You want to be a part of the program. Alabama, Tommy, next. Sean Hannity Show. What's up, Tommy? How are you?
1: Hey, Sean. I followed you for a long time. You talked to me about Obama before he even got into office, and it really got piqued my interest in politics. But I grew up in...
0: By the way, was there anything I was wrong about Obama?
1: You were so dead on right. I mean, it was... like you are a fortune teller.
0: Well, I'm a fortune teller in 29 days, and if these lunatics get in office, it's not going to be good. I'm down. I'm not going anywhere. You know, win, lose, or draw, I'm fighting. I'm going to stay in the fight. However, there's a lot at stake that we can prevent a lot of misery, and, you know, we could stop the shredding of our Constitution if we take this seriously enough. But anyway, go ahead.
1: Absolutely. Well, I grew up in the 60s, and communism was enemy number one, because it wasn't too far removed from World War II, and I was born in 1955. But what people need to understand is these polls are so flawed and so skewed. We've seen this in the underperforming of Democrats in a lot of these recent elections, as much as like 20 points and one for the governor of, I forgot which that one was, but they're designed to discourage conservatives and Christians and Republican voters, not so they won't get out and vote. And the number one issue of winning and losing is people getting out to vote. If just 50% of the Christians listening to this program and telling other Christians to vote, that their vote means something, we will win. That's the
0: button. If everybody, I can promise you this mathematically, because in midterms, historically, you're looking at 20-25% lower turnout. If everybody that voted in 24 shows up and votes, if everybody in this radio audience shows up and votes, we're not going to lose. We will shock the world. And you can't listen to these polls. You're absolutely right. They wreak havoc on people's psychology heading into important elections. It's done by design. Don't believe them and assume that your vote will be the deciding vote for your elections.
1: Absolutely. Well, you know,
0: it's the best I can do, but I'm trying to get people motivated to do it.
1: Absolutely. It's a shame that young people have no idea the horrors of communism. They weren't taught civics in school, and they've just been brainwashed basically by the mainstream media, Hollywood, et cetera. But if they only knew what we fought for and go back and look at communist China with Mao and Stalin and the Soviet Union, they killed over 150 million of their own citizens, many who helped them get into power. And as soon as they got into power, they got rid of all the intellectuals and all the lefties and the artsy people, and those are the people that are supporting Mondami and El Sayed and people like this that will turn around, and once they take power, they'll be the first they'll be targeted. That's why
0: I'm telling people, you know, and I think you just told them in a very firm way. Tommy, appreciate it, man. Thank you. All right, quick break, right back. More of your calls coming up. Here's our toll-free number. It's 800-941-SEAN if you want to be a part of the program.
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4: This traffic update brought to you by Daytona Dodge Chrysler Jeep and Ram, just off I-95 at LPGA in Daytona. No major problems out there. The usual slowdowns along US 1 and US 92. A little bit slow on I-4 headed westbound and along State Road 100. 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
8: Hi, my name is Edison. I'm age 10, and I'm in 5th grade at Old Kings Elementary School. I'm involved in activities at my school like art club, writing. I made a school newspaper. In my free time, I like to draw and play my guitar. I've been playing guitar for about 3 years now, and I've been to, I think, more than 10 showcases. My favorite subjects in school are reading and math, because if I want to make a school newspaper, reading is going to have to be a big one in math. I really want to go to MIT, so that's going to be a big one there. In the future, I hope I am a lawyer. If I could go on a vacation anywhere, I would go to Paris because I want to go see the Eiffel Tower. I want to go to the top of it. I want to thank Mrs. Stacia and the principal from Old Kings, Mrs. Rivera, my mom, my dad, my aunt, my uncle, and my brother. And thank you, Beaver Toyota.
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2: ABC News, I'm Mike Dubusky. A judge in Ohio has sentenced Caleb Flynn, the former American Idol contestant, to life in prison without parole. Last month, he was convicted of murdering his wife, Ashley, after engaging in an affair with another woman. Flynn, speaking before that sentence came down.
3: I made vows to Ashley on our wedding day. I failed those vows. And through my decisions, I have caused you guys an incredible amount of pain.
2: President Trump is out on the campaign trail. This evening, he'll be in Nebraska rallying support for incumbent Republican Senator Pete Ricketts, engaged in a close race with independent Dan Osborne. On Wednesday, he heads to Texas for the second time in a week to rally for Republican Ken Paxton, who recent polls show is trailing Democrat James Tallarico. This is ABC News.
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4: 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From the WNZF Newsroom, I'm Peter Killeen.
6: 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Showers through the night ease up a little bit, low 70s. They pick up again on Tuesday, the high in the upper 70s. And we're likely dealing with showers right through Tuesday night, Wednesday. Thursday, too, with the system in the Gulf feeding moisture straight across. Temperatures close to 80 each day. This is Precision Weather Meteorologist Phil Spivak for WNZF.
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0: are the kind of cases that, that he and I work together. We recently had a lady here in Winston-Salem that we charged who was involved in the mosque killing and what was soon to be the temple killing out in California. But it was also planned here in Winston-Salem. When that started, the sheriff picked up the phone and called me and said, we got to move, we got to go quick, and we got to do something because we got a problem. That's what people expect out of their sheriff and out of their DA. They don't care what party affiliation they are. What they care about is, are you working together? Are you doing things to keep us safe? Are you doing things to keep our children safe? Winston-Salem is a safe place to live. It's a great place to live. And it's the kind of place that people come and move in to other, from other places. You know, whether they're from up north, as you and I started out originally, and we moved to better places. That's what's going on here in Winston-Salem. And we're working together. He doesn't deserve to be excoriated and abused the way he has because he's supporting the better candidate.
1: Well, I mean, that's the sad part of it, because you're working towards a common goal. And the common goal is law and order and safety and security and justice also. But what's bothering me the most is that DAs like yourself, attorneys generals around the country, there's an inundation of money to harm and to hurt and to get people that believe in justice and law and order to cause them to lose, so that it's kind of a backdoor way of implementing the DSA agenda. That part bothers me the most.
0: And it should bother all of your listeners, too. The fact that we're coming into an election season here next month, less than 30 days to go, and you hear that people are not fired up to get to the polls. If people don't get fired up to the polls and go to the polls, our world is going to change in ways that people are going to regret sitting home and not going to the ballot boxes in November. People need to get motivated. People need to get energized, and they need to get out there because the impacts are going to be real and elections are going to have consequences.
1: You know, this is one of the rare examples of people that may be part of different parties. And you have the sheriff, a Democrat, you're a Republican, and working together for the good of the community, as evidenced by those incredible statistics you mentioned, 49% decrease in homicide and all these other crimes. Jim, we appreciate you. We're glad. It's just refreshing to see this. And it just stood out to me as like, wow, this is a rare example of bipartisanship for the benefit of people. And I just wish both of you the best of luck. And I know this is an important race that you're in.
0: Yes, sir. It sure is. I appreciate you giving me a couple of minutes here. And I hope that people will check out my website, JimO'Neill4NC.com, JimO'Neill4NC.com. Sean, you're the best. Please keep supporting our men and women in blue.
1: Never have to question that ever. Appreciate you. 800-941-SEAN, our number if you want to be a part of the program as we continue this Monday.
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4: This traffic update brought to you by Daytona Dodge Chrysler Jeep and Ram, just off I-95 at LPGA in Daytona.
5: Heavy traffic this afternoon on 95 northbound and southbound through the area of the Palm Coast Parkway, an earlier accident there. Traffic is still slow along US 92.
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0: She was a law review. She'd been a prosecutor. She was very thorough in the way she was handling the Constitutional Appointments Clause issue. I know Landmark, my group, was involved, and other groups, and, of course, two former attorneys general, my boss, Meese, and others. And, right. And the number one expert in the world on the Appointments Clause was there saying, no, this is an unconstitutional appointment. And yet, look how they trashed her. And you're exactly right. And then we find out when it comes to the National School Boards Association, basically, the White House, they went to the White House, and the White House pushed this memo, pushed it through DOJ, as I knew they did. I mean, the DOJ wasn't going to do that on their own. It was so ridiculous, and yet so vile, attacking free speech and parents' rights and so forth and so on. And now it's clear that the White House was involved, right?
1: Oh, it's clear that the White House was involved in all of these, corrupt investigations and manhunts, lawfare used against American citizens that they didn't agree with, that didn't support them, that don't support them, that didn't support their radical policies. So, Mark, the idea that now all of a sudden the corporate media, who turned away, who actually encouraged the Biden DOJ, Merrick Garland, Lisa Monaco, let's not forget her. She was actually the one pulling all the strings. Matthew Graves, a D.C. U.S. attorney who prosecuted all the J6ers, prosecuted Steve Bannon, prosecuted Peter Navarro, all of them working in concert, really focused on nothing else but trying to put Donald Trump, his family, his closest advisors, and, of course, his voters, his supporters, in prison on phony, concocted charges, but also at the same time, using the threat of federal power against other groups, parents who don't support radical policies at their public schools, pro-lifers. We saw them jailing women in their 70s for protesting outside of abortion clinics in Washington, D.C. I mean, this is nothing that we've seen in history, but we're learning more every week, and I want to commend the White House Transparency Task Force, John Solomon, and also Senator Grassley for producing a lot of these records related
0: to the Attorney General,
1: which was a third. And of course the Attorney General, Todd Blanche, FBI Director Kash Patel, House Judiciary Committee Chairman Jim Jordan, who are producing this, nonstop drip of documents and records that is even eye-opening to people like you and me, who covered this, on a daily basis for years. This is still shocking, unacceptable behavior. And if Jack Smith is not held accountable, you are going to have a very angry base. We already saw the Russiagate perps get off. Hopefully we'll have some accountability in Florida on the grand conspiracy investigation. But the arrogance, and that's what I saw the most about Jack Smith, the arrogance of him walking around this festival trying to get attention for himself wearing a No Kings t-shirt. Talk about hypocrisy.
0: Yeah. And his wife is a big left-wing Democrat activist. I want to hold you over if you have time. We're talking to Julie Kelly, who is just superb. I've always liked her. She just stays on top of the stuff like a Doberman, which is great. We'll be right back.
2: Mark Levin.
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6: All right, Julie Kelly, we have a few minutes. If the Democrats take the House, what can we look forward to?
7: I mean, more investigations, obviously, impeachment of the president, some of his top cabinet officials, I would expect. They're going to try to shut down in these committees that are producing documents, shut that down. However, I think, they still have passed through with the White House Transparency Task Force to do that. That's, I think, nothing, new there, what we expect the Democrats to do, but certainly come to Jack Smith's any of his team. There is a criminal referral pending against Jack Smith right now before Todd Blanche for making false statements to Congress. Also a criminal referral against his top henchman in the J6 case, Thomas Wyndham, for obstruction of Congress for refusing to answer questions. So let's hope we see some movement on that, but I'm sure the Democrats will try to put a stop to that. They can't, but
6: turns out that
7: they will be able to.
6: He had also sent a staff over to CIA, didn't he?
7: Yes, correct. Yes, he did. His staff did. I believe this would have been Jay Bratt and David Harbach in the documents case, meeting with former CIA director John Brennan in late 2023, allegedly to serve as a witness, an expert witness during the trial that never happened. But I have my doubts that that's exactly why they met with Brennan.
6: And he was asked if he had ever met with Brennan. And he basically said no. So it was very deceptive. He did not reveal that he may not have directly, but his staff did. This guy's a complete sleazeball, isn't he?
7: He is just, I hate to say it, he makes Jim Comey look like an honorable man. That is how dirty Jack Smith is as a prosecutor, as a government official, as a human being. There's something really sinister about that man, and there's something really creepy about a grown man who wants to look at everyone's text messages and look at, deleted posts that the president had on his X account. I mean, there's something really wrong with a person. That is not criminal investigation. That's voyeurism that borders on, some sort of psychopathic tendencies. Mm-hmm. This is a very, very dangerous man who never should have had the reins of power that he did.
6: Isn't it amazing? I've got to go, but despite all this, they had nothing. Zero. On Donald Trump and his people. Nothing. Julie Kelly, God bless you, my friend. You've done a fantastic job, and we'll always remember it. You take care.
7: You too, Mark. Thanks so much.
6: You got it. We'll be right back.
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10: ABC News, I'm Mike Dubusky. Former pastor and American Idol contestant Caleb Flynn has been sentenced to life behind bars without parole. Flynn was convicted of murdering his wife, Ashley, and then tampering with evidence. ABC's Melissa Adon has details.
11: We saw Caleb Flynn. He was emotional. Then he started crying when he was reading a letter dedicated to both his daughters, who are 10 and 12 years old. But in it all, he still maintained that he did not kill his wife. But mind you, prosecutors have found with several evidence. I mean, throughout this whole trial, there was so much evidence that was laid out against him. During the trial, they say that he called 911 to report that this intruder broke into their home, made it look like and staged it like a home invasion, if you will, a burglary situation.
10: The U.S. State Department is monitoring a reportedly fatal case of pneumonic plague linked to a research laboratory in Russia. And less than a month to go now before the midterm elections, President Trump is hitting the campaign trail in Nebraska tonight. This is ABC News.
12: 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Rain continues, though a little more isolated through the night, tempering off into the low 70s, climbing back into the upper 70s on Tuesday. Rain picks up again, becoming heavy at times. Widespread rain showers tonight and Wednesday too. This is Precision Weather Meteorologist Phil Spivak for WNZF.
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1: ABC News, I'm Dave Packer. A Justice for Survivors protest at Cornell tonight.
2: We are Cornell. We say enough is enough, and we demand justice for Jane Doe.
1: Among their demands, that the alleged sexual assaulters in the Jane Doe case be expelled. Caleb Flynn, the former American Idol contestant convicted of murdering his wife, sentenced today to life in prison without the possibility of parole. President Trump says the U.S. is ready to offer Russia assistance after reports of a suspected case of the plague in southern Siberia. Sources now tell ABC News the man accused of attacking a fellow pilot on a Fly Dubai flight to Tel Aviv planned to crash the plane into Ben Gurion Airport. The United Kingdom Maritime Authority has received a report from the master of an oil tanker in the Strait of Hormuz that it has been hit by an unknown projectile. The engine room said to be burning and crew is fighting the fire. This is ABC News.
3: 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Rain continues, though a little more isolated through the night, tapering off into the low 70s, climbing back into the upper 70s on Tuesday. Rain picks up again, becoming heavy at times. Widespread rain showers during Wednesday, too. This is Precision Weather Meteorologist Phil Spivak for WNZF.
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